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2: Good morning, I'm Ebony Ablett. The Prime Minister and the Federal Climate Change Minister are in Fiji today for climate talks at the PreCOP Leaders event. The three-day event is run by the United Nations and focuses on climate change ahead of the main conference next month. However, the trips come with a degree of secrecy. Climate Change Minister Chris Bowen reportedly dodging questions about the cost of the meeting ahead of their trip. Bachelor couple Sam and Susanna Wood have released a statement with 46-year-old Sam behind bars in Queensland, charged with alleged domestic violence offences. The former Bachelor star and fitness guru was refused bail when taken into custody in Noosa on Saturday night. Taking to social media, the couple said, "This is a difficult time for all of us. We're working through this as a family and are thoroughly cooperating with the authorities." Tasmanian-born Wood faces court on the Sunshine Coast today. If you or someone you know needs help, you can contact 1-800-RESPECT at any time. We're being encouraged to be fully versed with the state government's concessions and discount guide. Skills and Jobs Minister Felix Ellis says there are concessions for electricity, transport, education and more for eligible Tasmanians, singling out a boost for apprentices and trainees, urging them to take advantage.
3: They're often working in remote locations like our beautiful West Coast or the Bass Strait Islands. And even here in the Meander Valley and the Midlands, we need to be making sure we're supporting them, because every apprentice that makes it through, that's a ticket to an amazing life, providing for your family.
2: More Aussies are turning to artificial intelligence for health advice before heading to their local GP or pharmacy. Children's health and sleep problems are among the most common concerns. It's triggered a warning from experts that the technology can't replace medical tests, exams, or a face-to-face consult. And Australia's oldest man has rung in his 113th birthday, celebrating with a ride in a vintage car. Ken Weeks crediting a simple life with no smoking or drinking as his success to his old age.
1: Now, the latest in sports news from 7ad.com.au. 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
2: For sport now, the AFL trade period officially opens today, and one of the biggest names up for grabs is Rowan Marshall from the Saints. St Kilda are expected to demand a Geelong player and the Cats' first-round draft pick for the ruckman. The Gold Coast Suns are reportedly circling Aiden Schubert from the Hawks, a move which could unlock Ben King's move as a free agent. And the Best and Fairest Awards nights continue, and last night it was Carlton. Sam Walsh taking home his second John Nicholls medal with a record 212 votes. Well clear of new recruit Ollie Florent, who had 177, who pipped the captain in second place, Patrick Cripps, with 176. I'm Ebony Ablett. That's the latest news in sport.
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5: And good morning to you today for Devonport and the coast. Clear and sunny, but a bit breezy, going for a high of 16. Tomorrow, windy with rain, 15. Wednesday, sunshine, 13 degrees there. 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

The Clash, rock the Casbah. It's better music and more of it while you work. Hello, Lee, along with you for Monday. Hope you're having a nice one. 80s lunch coming away at midday. Get you through your lunch hour with plenty of 80s hits. Between now and then, Steve Harley, Cockney Rebel. Come on, sing it to make me smile. Phil Collins. So with Bernard Fanning. And I just wanna wish you well. Actually, same with the Aussie theme now. It's Kylie. I wanna funk. I wanna F-F-U.

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It's got that 2.3 metre clearance too, so it's bigger than most. At 98.9, 7AD, stand by. Coming up, Prince and Queen, but here's Bernard Fanning and Wish You Well.

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better music and more of it while you work. CCR, I heard it through the grapevine, and I'm hearing that the price for unleaded petrol here in Tasmania is climbing to around $2.47 a litre. October apparently shaping up to be the most expensive month for unleaded fuel in Tassie in the past year. That's crazy, isn't it? Diesel's averaging around $2.89 a litre, and it's sort of just going up and up and up. So if you're looking to fill up the car anytime soon, be it unleaded or diesel, probably worth getting the Fuel Check app on your phone and working out where the best deals are. But hey, nearly $3 a litre for diesel, that's crazy. Coming up for you shortly, music-wise, we'll throw in MJ's Rock with you, but now Queen, Radio Gaga.

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2: Good afternoon, I'm Olivia Hicks with the latest. The Climate Minister is playing coy on the cost of sending himself and the Prime Minister to Fiji for the pre-COP meeting this week. World leaders are heading to the Pacific Islands for the UN-backed event to discuss how climate change is affecting small island nations. Australia is one of the nations organising the event, but speaking on the ABC, Chris Bowen has dodged questions about its cost.
3: World leaders do not normally attend pre-COP at all. Prime Ministers and Presidents normally do not come to pre-COP. We have some coming. We also have a good range of ministers for climate change.
2: Former Bachelor star and fitness entrepreneur Sam Wood has faced court this morning on serious domestic violence charges. The 46-year-old was arrested at a hotel in Noosa on Saturday night, accused of domestic assault and strangulation. He's been remanded until his next court appearance on Thursday, but has today posted a statement to his Instagram story, mirrored by wife Snezana, calling this a difficult time that we're working through as a family. Now, ACT's plan for safer roads in our state includes redirecting all of the revenue raised by mobile speed cameras into road safety to help tackle our road toll. RACT Group CEO Mark Mugnioni says a dramatically different approach is needed to reduce the number of Tasmanians injured and killed on our roads.
4: A decade ago, we set out with the objective of reducing deaths and serious injuries on Tasmanian roads from 300 a year to less than 200. And as we stand here today, last year's figures were 325. We have absolutely failed to achieve our road safety targets.
2: A woman from Midway Point in the state's south has been charged with fraud after it's alleged she obtained items via Facebook Marketplace, faking bank transfers and cancelling real ones before the funds were received by sellers. A search of a home allegedly recovering several high-value digital hardware products, police also seizing computers, drones, a gaming console and more. It's alleged the value of the 31-year-old's crimes exceeds $11,000. She'll face court today. And Andrew Mountbatten-Windsor is set to sue UK police over his Epstein Files arrest in February. He was taken into custody on suspicion of misconduct in public office over allegations he'd shared sensitive information with Jeffrey Epstein when he was a trade envoy in the UK. But no charges have been laid.
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2: Turning to your sport now, and the AFL trade period is officially open. Collingwood locking in the first deal, securing 2024 Coleman medalist Jesse Hogan, trading with GWS for pick 75. Hogan to join Lachie Neal, who's defecting down south from Brisbane. While St Kilda's prepared to give up Rowan Marshall to Geelong at a price, but the Cats are adamant they're not giving up their first round draft pick. And in the F1, Max Verstappen has taken out the Bahrain Grand Prix in Malaysia. Aussie Oscar Piastri rolled in sixth. I'm Olivia Hicks. That's the latest now from the newsroom.
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5: And good afternoon for Devonport, Northwest Coast. Staying fine this afternoon, a little bit breezy and a high of 16. Tomorrow, windy with rain, 15. And Wednesday, sunshine returns for 13 there, so a little bit cooler as the week progresses. At the moment, it's 14 degrees at Sprayton.
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You might know how to be with fire.

On 7AD, the 80s lunch in excess, original sin. Good afternoon, it's Lee here. We do it all thanks to Furtis Hotel, your locally in Ulverston, historic charm, locally sourced dining and warm service. That was in excess, original sin. Hope you're having a nice afternoon. It's time now for a song from Pretenders. It's about a woman carrying on through the pain with persistence. Bad things happen, but she remains strong. Which one is it? It's Him to Her on the 7AD 80s lunch.

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This is the 80s lunch, and there goes Mick Hucknall with Simply Red. Money's too tight to mention. Tell me about it. Hey, welcome to Monday afternoon's edition of the 80s lunch. It is Monday the 5th of October, 2026. If you're birthdaying today, happy birthday to you. If you are birthdaying, you share your day with Nick Honey Badger Cummins, Australian Rugby Union player. He is 39 today. Jesse Eisenberg, 43, well known for his role as Facebook founder Mark Zuckerberg in the social network, and US football player Travis Kelce is 37. On this day in 1982, Tylenol products were recalled after bottles in Chicago laced with cyanide caused 7 deaths. That happened on this day in 1982. We are celebrating the music of the 80s this time of the day. Billy Idol out of 83 plays now, White Wedding on the 80s lunch.

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1: Good afternoon, I'm Olivia Hicks with the latest. The PM's jetted off to Fiji this morning for climate talks at Pre-COP in the Pacific Islands. The three-day event focuses on how climate change is affecting small island nations, but the event's copped some flak over its lack of world leaders attending, as well as the cost of organising the event for Aussie taxpayers. While he wouldn't put a dollar figure on the cost, Climate Minister Chris Bowen has told the ABC the cash is coming from the government's spend on Pacific engagement.
2: It's a significant element of the $147 million that we're spending.
1: Reality TV star Sam Wood has had his domestic violence charges heard in a Queensland court for the first time. The 46-year-old was not present in court today, where he was ordered to remain behind bars until a bail application on Thursday. It follows his arrest on Saturday night at accommodation in Noosa, where he was charged with assaults and strangulation offences. His lawyer has indicated he will defend the charges. The RACT says the state government's next long-term road safety strategy must focus on infrastructure upgrades. The state's previous strategic plan set a goal of fewer than 200 deaths and serious injuries annually by 2026, but last year Tasmania recorded 325 incidents. The RACT is calling for a number of safety measures to be implemented, including speed reductions on select roads to bring those numbers down. CEO Mark Mugnioni says long-term road infrastructure improvements must be a priority.
3: We can see on the Midlands that is now almost entirely divided right the way through. That by itself has saved significant numbers of lives in Tasmania, and that's what we need to do with the rest of our road infrastructure for major road corridors right across the state.
1: Fire investigators are working to determine the cause of a blaze that's caused damage to one of the buildings at the Willow Court complex in New Norfolk in the state's south. The TFS says crews were called to Millbrook Rise in the early hours of this morning. The old Derwent building fully engulfed in flames when they arrived. The building has been abandoned for several years. And it seems Aussie mortgage owners are in the trenches after four interest rate rises slugged an extra $172,000 in repayment costs to a typical new home loan. New data from realestate.com shows the median capital city dwelling dropped by $43,000 from its peak in March, with analysts saying buyers are afraid to purchase if prices fall further.
0: Sports update. 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
1: Turning to your sport now, and Mandis Labuschagne has made a timely century against an Invitational 11 in South Africa, all but securing a spot for the first test against the Proteas. Opener Matt Renshaw, full of praise for his teammate.
4: Yeah, no, really nice. Looks like he's got a lot of energy at the crease, which is nice. It's the man that I know that's batting well. So, yeah, really nice to see him getting the runs and, yeah, doing what he wants to do.
1: The first of three tests against South Africa starts on Friday in Durban. And in the AFL, Scott Penderbury is officially a Gold Coast player. The Suns locking in a deal with Collingwood for pick 65. The league record holder for games played signing a two-year deal to pull on the red and gold after notching 442 games in the black and white. I'm Olivia Hicks. That's the latest now from the newsroom.
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5: Good afternoon to you today for Devonport Northwest Coast. It's a beautiful day, and that wind that they've forecast really isn't as breezy as I thought it was going to be. We're going for a high of 16 degrees in Devonport. Tomorrow, showers, wind easing, 15. Then Wednesday, partly cloudy, plenty of sunshine, and 13 degrees there. Right now, at the Bluff, it's 15 degrees at 7:18.
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0: here from Home Hill, reminding you that our next Fireside Chat will be on Tuesday, the 6th of October at 2 p.m. Our special guest is Denise Fletcher, author of her very first book, Unspoken. Denise has spent many years as a senior staffer and advisor in Canberra and comes from a political background. I couldn't put a book down once I started. Book online at National Trust, then scroll down and find Home Hill. 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

0: 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We're playing better music and more of it while you work. 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
1: Hello, this is Mike Smith. 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

0: David Bowie and Heroes, It's Better Music, and more of it with Lee Dixon. Good afternoon. Well, Christmas is about to get a whole lot creepier. Johnny Depp stepping into one of the most famous festive roles of all time, starring as Ebenezer Scrooge in Ebenezer, a brand new and much darker take on Charles Dickens' classic, A Christmas Carol.
1: Merry Christmas.
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0: 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Or just a night in at home and need a little pick-me-up. 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
3: Good afternoon, I'm Olivia Hicks with the latest. The Climate Minister is playing coy on the cost of sending himself and the Prime Minister to Fiji for the pre-COP meeting this week. World leaders are heading to the Pacific Islands for the UN-backed event to discuss how climate change is affecting small island nations. Australia is one of the nations organising the event, but speaking on the ABC, Chris Bowen has dodged questions about its cost.
4: World leaders do not normally attend pre-COP at all. Prime ministers and presidents normally do not come to pre-COP. We have some coming. We also have a good range of ministers for climate change.
3: Former Bachelor star and celebrity fitness guru Sam Wood remained behind bars for the next three nights after being charged with domestic violence offences in Queensland. The 46-year-old Melburnian was arrested at a hotel in Noosa on Saturday night, accused of domestic assault and strangulation. He has been refused bail. The Wood family has made a statement, writing they are cooperating with authorities. The RACT has unveiled its submission to the state's next road safety strategy, calling on the revenue raised by mobile speed cameras to be funneled towards road safety initiatives. It says there's more to be done to reduce the number of people being killed and seriously injured on our roads, and believes continuing with the same policies is accepting failure. It's calling on an expansion of automated road safety cameras, including covering high-risk roads and longer hours of deployment. RACT Group CEO Mark Mugnioni says also upgrading known hotspots is a must.
5: There are a whole load of black spots right across the network that are crying out for targeted, localised funding. Shoulder widening, rumble strips on the side of road, there are a whole range of things that we can do fairly quickly, fairly cheaply, that we know save lives.
3: A woman from Midway Point in the state south has been charged with fraud after it's alleged she obtained items via Facebook Marketplace, faking bank transfers and cancelling real ones before the funds were received by sellers. A search of her home allegedly recovering several high-value digital hardware products, police also seizing computers, drones, a gaming console and more. It's alleged the value of the 31-year-old's crimes exceeds $11,000. She'll face court today. And the Kiwis are targeting the 2028 Cricket World Cup as the launch date for a trial of passport-free travel between Australia and New Zealand. It would work by allowing travellers to upload their passport details digitally before heading to the airport.
1: Now, the latest in sports news from 7ad.com.au. 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
3: Turning to your sport now, and reports Freo assistant Jamie Graham won the North Melbourne coaching race. The 43-year-old could be unveiled as the Roos' new boss as early as this week. While Essendon says they're out of the race for Jack Barney, putting West Coast in the box seat to secure him in the trade period. And Nick Riewoldt and Brendan Goddard will be among those inducted into St Kilda's Hall of Fame tonight. The club's past and present will be celebrated on the same night, with the Saints' best and fairest also to be awarded. I'm Olivia Hicks. That's the latest now from the newsroom.
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7: Remaining partly cloudy for the rest of your Monday. Tomorrow partly cloudy with a slight chance of a shower and some light winds, reaching a top of 17. And on Wednesday, partly cloudy, light winds becoming lighter during the afternoon, reaching a top of 13. Overnight minimum expected of 7 in Latrobe, 6 in Railton and 9 in Devonport. You are up to date on 7AD.
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Better music and more of it for your Monday. That is You Too, with or without you. It is the Two Opposite Two, where we play two of your favourite songs from your favourite artists, and that one from their Joshua Tree album that came out in 1987. Giovanna Simpson with you for your afternoon. It's a happy Monday. It's the first day officially of the school holiday, so well done to all the lucky students that get to sleep in for the next 2 weeks. And good luck to the parents as well. So at the moment, of course, at the school zones, it is 60 at drop-off and pick-up time, but we'll remind you as we get closer to school going back, remind you of those speed limits. Save with some more great music coming your way very shortly. We're going to hear two from Boz Skaggs, but right now let's get straight into it with this one from 1991 from their Achtung Baby album. It's called Mysterious Ways. It's You Too.

0: you have a reason to smile this week? 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

Again, more of it for your Monday. It is the 2 after 2. That is Blondie's Call Me, the main theme song for the 1980 film American Gigolo as well, if you can remember that. Now, you can head to our website right now, 7ad.com.au, and submit your photo for our pin-up pet competition. You've got right up until the 14th of October, and then we'll start voting from the 15th to the 20th. While you're online, check out our September winner, Zeus the Party Dog. He's having one hell of a party, let me tell you. He's got his party hat on. Now, you can score yourself a photo center price back. It's valued at $199, and it's all thanks to Harvey Norman Photo Centre on Friend Street in Devonport for all your photographic needs, all in the one place. Stay with us. We have got two coming up from Robbie Williams, but right now let's do one from Deborah Harry. This one from her second solo album was called Rockbird, came out in 1986. The song is French Kissing in the USA.

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Two music and more of it. It is the Two Opposite Two, and that is the Rolling Stones from 1965, their first number one hit in the US and the UK. At Satisfaction, of course. We've got all the latest news, sport and weather. That is coming up for you very shortly, so don't go anywhere. Don't forget you can keep updated on our websites as well. After that, I'll talk to you about all the big events that happened back on this day in history. But to get us there, let's do one more from the Rolling Stones. This one from the album Sticky Fingers, a big 1971 hit single for the band. It's Brown Sugar.

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10: Good afternoon, I'm Olivia Hicks with the latest. The Tasmania Fire Service says it can't say whether anyone was trapped in a blaze north of Hobart until it completes a thorough investigation. Crews arrived at New Norfolk, north of Hobart, early this morning to find the abandoned former mental health hospital at Willow Court engulfed in flames. It took them nearly 2 hours to bring it under control. Fire investigator James Foster has described the building as a total loss, saying the roof has collapsed and all that's remaining is the building's facade. He couldn't rule out any injuries or fatalities, saying authorities need to do a thorough investigation to make sure there was no one occupying the building. Online fitness business 28 by Sam Wood has responded to allegations against its founder of serious domestic violence offences. The former Bachelor star and entrepreneur will remain behind bars after being arrested outside a hotel in Noosa on Saturday night and charged with domestic assault and strangulation. The CEO of 28 by Sam Wood posting online, "We've all been shocked and saddened by the matters. We have zero tolerance for domestic violence." Wood has been stood down from the company. The RACT's plan for safer roads in our state includes redirecting all of the revenue raised by mobile speed cameras into road safety to help tackle our road toll. RACT Group CEO Mark Bugnioni says a dramatically different approach is needed to reduce the number of Tasmanians injured and killed on our roads.
11: A decade ago, we set out with the objective of reducing deaths and serious injuries on Tasmanian roads from 300 a year to less than 200. And as we stand here today, last year's figures were 325. We have absolutely failed to achieve our road safety targets.
10: Australia's auction clearance rate has fallen to a three-month low. The preliminary clearance rate fell to 48.2% in the past week, the lowest since late June. It follows two long weekends in the major capital cities and another interest rate hike. New data shows the number of unsold homes has jumped by more than 20% in the past year. And it's time to keep an eye on your mailbox with ballot packs for the local government elections being delivered from today. They'll need to be filled out and returned with enough time to arrive back at the Tasmanian Electoral Commission by 2pm on October 27, with counting to commence to discover our new council makeups from 9am Wednesday, October 28.
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10: Turning to your sport now, and Aussie batsman Manus Labuschagne has made some important runs, scoring a century against an invitation 11 in South Africa. It's the top order batter's first ton in 11 months, retiring on 111. Let teammates have a go. The first test against the Proteas starts in Durban on Friday. And the Gold Coast Suns and Collingwood have officially reached a deal that will allow the Magpies legend to move north. It was one of the first moves made on the opening day of the AFL trade period. The Suns needed to trade Pendles, so they didn't dilute their free agency compensation as they try to get a good deal for departing star Ben King, who's looking to head to Hawthorn. I'm Olivia Hicks. That's the latest now from the newsroom.
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13: Remaining partly cloudy for the rest of your Monday. Tomorrow partly cloudy with a slight chance of a shower and some light winds, reaching a top of 17. And on Wednesday, partly cloudy, light winds becoming lighter during the afternoon, reaching a top of 13. Overnight minimum expected of 7 in Latrobe, 6 in Railton and 9 in Devonport. 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

more of it. That is Jimmy Barnes, the legend, Higher and Higher. Let's have a look at this day back in history. It is the 5th of October. Elton John's seventh album, the double LP, Goodbye Yellow Brick Road, was released back on this day in 1973. Sylvester Stallone bought the Police Box, which was the original TARDIS in Doctor Who, back in 1992. He bought it at a London auction. And Cold Chisel released The Last Wave of Summer, their first album since their split in 1983. That came out in 1998. It went to number one on the ARIA chart as well. And Dance Monkey, recorded by Tones and I, broke the record for the most weeks at number one. Spent 16 weeks there on the ARIA singles chart, and that was back on this day in 2019. If you're celebrating a birthday, you're celebrating with Taylor Swift's husband. That's what he's known as now. Travis Kelce turning 37 today. Kate Winslet turning 51. Guy Pearce is also turning 59. Bob Geldof, 75. Wow, you're celebrating with some pretty famous people, aren't you, if it's your birthday today? Stay with us. It's the new kid in town, the Eagles.

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And this week, we're going to have two separate winners as well. How exciting. So we're giving you the chance to win this voucher. Now, the hoodie is more than just a piece of clothing. We know this. It's an extension of your vibe, your creativity, your mood. So why keep those ugly plastic tips at the end of your drawstrings? 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I've got heaps of hoodies. I love them. I've got lots of different colours. And I'll tell you what, these designs are inspired by streetwear, pop culture, nature, even mythology. They are super cute and perfect fit for more than just hoodies. Why not decorate your hoodies, I say. 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
0: 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Better music and more of it.

Albert with the babies. Isn't it time? And yes, it is time that I hung up the boots for the day. I'm going to sign out for the rest of you Monday afternoon. I'll be back with you tomorrow for the Two Ups at Two. So looking forward to that. More great music coming your way. But don't go anywhere. We've got all the latest news, sport and weather coming up for you. Don't forget, you can keep updated on our websites as well for all the latest local national news, all the weather and everything in between. But to get us there, let's play some sweet Love Is Like Oxygen. We'll throw some Phil Collins in there. Some Backstreet Boys, a little bit of Queens, Don't Stop Me Now. But right now, let's play Toy Soldiers, Martika.

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2: Good afternoon, I'm Olivia Hicks with the latest. The Tasmania Fire Service says a thorough investigation is needed to determine if anyone was killed when an abandoned building burnt down in the state's south overnight. The original Millbrook Rise building in New Norfolk was destroyed, with investigators still working to determine how it started. The former mental health facility at Willow Court has been vacant since 2001. Fire investigator James Foster says the TFS still hasn't been able to enter each room as yet.
3: Over the years, I think there have been squatters in similar buildings like this, and so we're still treating it as that we'll have to do thorough investigation to make sure that it is totally clear of any serious fatality that may have occurred from unnecessary occupancy.
2: The climate minister is quite pleased with the turnout at the pre-COP meeting. He is rejecting claims by the opposition that the event is a diplomatic disaster. Chris Bowen is saying they didn't expect any prime ministers and presidents to turn up anyway.
4: That's, I think, for the first time that we've invited world leaders to a pre-COP, which was the Pacific's request and suggestion, which we accepted. It's a good opportunity. I think Linda can add further comments, but that's a good first step.
2: Former Bachelor star and celebrity fitness guru Sam Wood will remain behind bars for the next three nights after being charged with domestic violence offences in Queensland. The 46-year-old Melburnian was arrested at a hotel in Noosa on Saturday night, accused of domestic assault and strangulation. He has been refused bail. The Wood family has made a statement writing they are cooperating with authorities. The Tasmanian Department of Health is reminding Tasmanians about the dangers of taking unknown and illicit substances after a drug possibly laced with a strong opioid was detected in the state. The warning follows an overdose-related death in Tasmania that may have been associated with the use of an illicit drug containing a strong opioid that the person may not have known about. While further investigations are underway, the Department of Health says it's the first known detection of the novel synthetic opioid in the state and that these drugs are not regularly detected in Australia. And lawyers for the US woman who didn't die during a lethal injection says she remains in a critical condition. It's believed Krista Pike suffered brain damage during the botched procedure. The Tennessee governor calling off all executions for the remainder of the year and has ordered a review.
1: Get the jump on your next project with a mighty helpful team at Mitre 10 and check Mitre 10 socials for the latest offers and updates. That's mighty helpful Mitre 10.
2: Turning to your sport now, and Scott Pendlebury says he's looking forward to life on the Gold Coast after officially becoming a Sun. The AFL's games record holder is heading to the Glitter Strip after a deal was made with Collingwood for pick number 65. Pendles says he'll have to get used to wearing red and gold.
5: Feels a little bit different, but No, excited to put it on and excited to be here and get up here and get to work.
2: And Dockers assistant coach Jamie Graham is said to be revealed as North Melbourne's new senior coach in the coming days. The 43-year-old reportedly taking up at least a three-year deal after the Roos parted ways with Alistair Clarkson. I'm Olivia Hicks. That's the latest now from the newsroom.
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7: Remaining partly cloudy for the rest of your Monday. Tomorrow partly cloudy with a slight chance of a shower and some light winds, reaching a top of 17. And on Wednesday, partly cloudy, light winds becoming lighter during the afternoon, reaching a top of 13. Overnight minimum expected of 7 in Latrobe, 6 in Ralton and 9 in Devonport. You are up to date on 7AD.
8: 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Liz Keller.
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10: 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Yeah, personal friend.
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19: Hello there, it's Jonesy and Amanda. Something that's dominated our chat, maybe a little bit too much, is how centaurs run.
20: Yes, there's a TV ad at the moment with a centaur.
19: It's which a Cairn ad.
20: Top half man,
19: yep.
20: Bottom two-thirds horse.
19: Horse.
20: But normally when you see them in popular culture, they have a bow and arrow or they're holding something, so you don't have to see how weird they look when they run.
19: They need something to do with their hands.
20: Yeah, yeah.
19: And this is pointed
20: maybe
19: out.
20: Rubik's Cube.
19: That'd be a flex. Centaur running through the forest doing a Rubik's Cube. I think what's happened with the advertising people, they've just imagined that a centaur, when it runs, it would hold its hands as if it was indeed
20: holding a bouquet of flowers. That's what it looks like.
19: That's what it kind of looks at. Anyway, how should a centaur look when it's running?
20: I know it's a big discussion point.
19: Also, decluttering your house. That's coming up. It's Jonesy and Amanda driving you home for Jam Nation.

0: Hello there, it's Jonesy and Amanda driving you home. I was checking out your activity as I went to bed last night. You were still scrolling because it says Amanda's online.
1: I'm allowed to scroll.
0: Of course. But I just, you know.
1: I'm not taking crack.
0: But you should be going to bed.
1: The fruits of my scrolling is what keeps this show alive.
0: Well, have you got
1: Brennan?
0: Some good fruits there?
1: Let's see.
2: It's time once again for Amanda's evening scroll.
1: Just a couple of things that I saw yesterday that caught my eye. Are you a believer? This sounds a little bit like Tin Hat Tuesday. Are you a believer in the Loch Ness Monster?
0: No.
1: Or do you think it is?
0: There was a time I did think it was probably there. It might have been something a long time ago, but I don't think it's ever. It might have existed, but no one's got any clear proof that it's around.
1: Yes, but you know, this is what I think is interesting.
0: And it's just a lock. It's not like the ocean.
1: That is true, but we've managed to, with all our surveillance at the moment, we've still managed to lose an entire aircraft filled with
0: that
1: people
0: is true.
1: Under the ocean.
0: Good point you make.
1: But a long-time Loch Ness Monster hunter has turned skeptic. He was the hunter. He was the big believer.
0: Uh-huh.
1: He has finally said, no, I don't think so. He is now convinced people have been mistaken all along and that the legendary beast is nothing more than waves caused by boats passing through the Scottish Lake. He said the sightings are caused by ship wakes. He's been trying to solve this riddle for over 50 years. He's the founder of the Loch Ness Project.
0: Mm.
1: This is a massive archive of research chasing this. He's come to believe, finally, that the monster sightings are caused by the heavy boat traffic running through the lake, which
0: yep.
1: is fueled by the cross-country Caledonian Canal that utilises the lake for the majority of its passage. He said, this is where you're going to get those multi-humped forms, which is what people often see.
0: Mm-hmm.
1: So we said that makes sense of it. And there's other phenomenon too. Nessie's long neck form is birds on a calm surface. He said the water is too cold and lacking in fish to support a creature of Nessie's purported monstrous
0: yep.
1: size.
0: That's what I'd say if I saw it.
1: What?
0: Canal.
1: Well, we can put to bed, according to that guy. I forget to laugh. We can put to bed this important information.
0: Okay.
1: And now on to another story.
0: Ooh,
1: I saw.
0: What else
1: see
0: we
1: if
0: got?
1: We can get a rude pun going
0: no,
1: here,
0: no,
1: Brendan. This story
0: your wingman?
1: This story was reported on. I don't need a wingman, Brendan. I'm quite happy flying this plane.
0: You've changed since you got nominated for that logo.
1: This was reported on ITV, on CBS, on CNN. This has been reported all around the news about a man from Canberra who has broken a Guinness World Record. His name is Joseph McGrail Baitup. That sounds made up, doesn't it?
0: Good name.
1: An Australian professional air conditioning cleaner and honorary town crier recognises the world's loudest person. So I'll let him tell you in a minute how he's been going about this. But he recorded the loudest ever shout by an individual. He yelled the word now at 122 decibels. How many is that?
0: Well, I thought you were going to give me some scope. Like 122 decibels, like it's a 747 plane on takeoff.
1: Ryan, can you have a look?
0: Well,
1: let's listen.
0: He was just staring off in the middle distance. Now you're going to make him do work.
1: Well, let's have a
0: listen. It's loud. We'll just say, can we hear
1: it? I'd like to know how loud it is and then we'll hear it.
0: Yeah, okay. Well, you do that. I'll press this button here. Loudest man. Right. Oh, yeah! Oh, yeah!
1: That's him as a town crier.
0: Oh, my lords,
3: no.
0: My ladies and gentlemen,
1: okay. Irritating.
0: Welcome to Canberra.
4: It took me 7 attempts just for one word, which was the word now, and my voice was shot for the next couple of days as
1: for
4: well.
1: You.
4: It was husky. It was terrible. I've been winning some town crying competitions, but I thought, what can I do that's a little bit different? So I turned to the Guinness World Record book. And found that there was someone that had a record about 33 years ago and she hasn't lost it. And I thought, okay, let's give that a go.
0: Oh, so this poor lady had the record. Do we have her, the lady?
5: Yeah, we do. Here it is.
0: Quiet! Oh, God.
5: Okay, 120 decibels, that's like an ambulance or police siren up close.
1: Oh.
0: You'd be well familiar with that, Amanda. As you're heading home.
1: Well, that's fruits of my roundup.
0: Well, thank you.
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0: Hello, it's Jonesy and Amanda driving you home.
1: I was watching the telly last night and something that came up on the telly in an ad, and I've got a bit of discussion around the Jones family dinner table, is the new Kia ad. It's their hybrid car, and it's got a centaur in it. So it's got a herd of centaurs gathered in the forest. I'll get the ad up so you guys can have a look. So there's the centaur. They're all gathered.
2: Okay. Handsome men, aren't they?
1: Senses something amiss, and then running along next to the hybrid Kia. And see the centaur, which is the same dude that was in the 12. Did you watch the 12?
2: Yeah.
1: With Hugo Weaving. Not Hugo Weaving.
2: Sam Neill,
1: I'm sorry. With Sam Neill in it. But anyway, he's the actor that plays one of the...
2: But that what's the centaur doing there? It looks so unattractive.
1: Well, and if we freeze it right there, as you could see, as he comes out of the forest, he's running along his... And for those that don't know, a centaur
2: has four legs. It's got an
1: like
2: animal,
1: a horsey,
2: a full horse, except where the horse would normally get its front half and its neck going.
1: Yeah,
2: up.
1: that's where his torso is.
2: A man's torso, so he's upright. The top half is upright, and the back is a horse.
1: Which begs the question:
2: could you ride him? Is that the question?
1: No.
2: Oh, okay. My mistake. What was your question? What was your question?
1: Well,
2: you could.
1: I don't know. Would centaurs mind if you rode them? Anyway, just away from that for a minute. The main part is, look what he's running. And if we freeze it right there, his arms are like he's riding a horse.
2: Looks like he's riding a horse. But on that wider shot, I thought that it looked a bit like, you know, when kangaroos square up for a fight, and they're flexing and their hands are just in front of them. I imagined that a centaur would run like a runner, Usain Bolt arms.
1: Yeah, but the arms would be out because you'd use those for your momentum.
2: Yeah, or to make a cup of tea. So
1: it feels to me that
2: the arms are the arms sort of are extraneous to a certain extent when it's running.
1: He doesn't even really need arms.
2: No, unless he's making a cup of tea or playing Scrabble.
1: That'd help.
2: Then he'd need arms.
1: But do you know what I mean? So what do you think? Would they run along like this?
2: Like, you have to explain what you're doing.
1: My arms are...
2: like a human just running.
1: Yeah, like running.
2: You actually, I've seen you run. You look like a T-Rex.
1: Oh,
2: your shoulders are up and your hands are small. And they're like chicken arms.
1: You know what I run like?
2: Tell me.
1: I run like Mel Gibson in any of his movies. You know what he's running? He's always running. It looks like he's getting chased by something. He's always chasing something. In Mad Max, he's running, you know,
2: it's interesting, isn't it, that when we think about actors that are in movies and they must dread the sex scenes, but also they must go, oh, no, I've got to run in this scene.
1: Yeah.
2: It's a skill that you don't do as an adult. Adults don't run.
1: I want you to retract that. I do not run like a T-Rex.
2: Yes, you do.
1: No, I don't.
2: Slightly chickenish.
1: No, but when have you ever seen me run?
2: You know, I've seen you run.
1: When?
2: Oh, when we're going somewhere and you say, quick, run. Then you're always running for, you know, quick run.
1: You're talking out your hat.
2: No. Remember when we used to make fun of how Bill Shorten ran in some footage?
1: He got upset with us because you said it looked like he was getting chased by a monster.
2: Well, he ran in a flat-footed way, in a panicked flat-footed way.
1: Lost in the election.
2: Not my comments.
1: He did. He got really upset with us for doing that. Anyway,
2: you did. Look at you saying, how dare he be upset?
3: Well, take that back.
1: If you question men how they run.
2: Yeah, well, I wouldn't normally.
1: Do you think like the centaur, the ad people that were doing for Kia, they would have had a round table about this particular, how does the centaur run?
2: Because they're not real creatures.
1: Yeah,
2: so
1: there'd be someone,
2: is there a consensus?
1: Someone would say, well, he'd run like this. And someone would say, well, he run like this. And, oh, he runs like this. No, enough from you, Gavin.
2: Enough from you, Jonesy.

0: fans know.
1: No, I don't. I run very manly. I reckon this is a whip poll. If anything, let's get it. It's a whip poll.
0: What are we going to ask?
1: Well, when there's something we have to discuss, the whip poll is right here. A rapid fire answer. All right.
0: Centaur arms. How should they use their arms when they run?
1: Like down by them side or running like they're in Chariots of Fire?
0: If you've seen the ad, he looks like he's holding some stirrups in front of him.
1: Yeah, it looks like he's riding himself.
0: Yeah, man's dream.
2: Jonesy and Amanda.
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0: Hello there, it's Jonesy and Amanda driving you home. We have the whip poll. The whip poll is an instant snapshot of what Australia thinks about any given subject. And Amanda and I have been talking about the Kia ad for the new hybrid, and it's got a centaur.
1: A centaur, and I read a lot of kind of that fairy porn, as I call it, and or fairy smut, probably sounds a bit nicer. But, so I'm not alien to the world of unusual combinations,
0: sure.
1: Men with bat wings, that kind of thing.
0: Yeah.
1: So, but in my imagination, it's different to seeing it. That's not how I pictured a centaur would run.
0: No, with his arms almost Riverdance style to the side.
1: Or not even the side, clenched in front of him.
0: Yep.
1: Like he's about to front up for a fight.
0: We're just looking at the Minotaur.
1: Yeah, what's that?
0: Bull head, human torso, body, and then bull
1: legs. Designed
0: hoofs.
1: For a woman.
0: No, he's got horse's hoofs. No, bull's hoofs.
1: So really strong calves.
0: Yeah, big.
1: But handsome. It's almost like Beauty and the Beast.
0: Yeah.
1: Human torso, attractive animal head, and big strong legs.
0: For the centaur, you've got human head. Torso
1: and a horse. Full horse back end.
0: So you've got two
1: so
0: torsos.
1: You could sit on. That's right. Two torsos. No. Yes.
0: Yeah. You got two torsos.
1: You could ride a centaur.
0: So he's got two sets of everything.
1: No.
0: Well, he's got two hearts.
1: He doesn't have human. He doesn't have human bits hanging off the front.
0: No, that'd look weird.
1: Yeah.
0: He'd have to wear pants.
1: We'd have to work out where the genitals would go there or in the horse genital area. What about a mermaid? That's if that's.
0: Yeah.
1: Human head?
0: Human head, fish body.
1: Would you care if it was fish head and the other way around?
0: No.
1: There you go.
0: The whip poll.
1: That's the difference.
0: An instant snapshot. Brad has joined us.
1: Hello, Brad. Do you think a centaur should use his arms when he's running?
2: I think he should be moving pretty loosey-goosey, you know? Mm-hmm. So that's what I'm expecting, you know, when I see a centaur running. it's swinging out, you know?
0: Have you seen the ad that we're talking about?
2: I have seen the ad. It's very weird.
0: Yeah, it does look a bit.
1: It looks like he's horse riding.
0: And I think the actor's really good at it. I loved him in The 12. I think he's really nailed.
1: Did you see him in The 12 and think he'd make a great centaur?
0: So he's going to make a good.
1: Wow, give him the back end of a horse.
0: He's been working out a bit since he was in The 12 as well. Like he had a good rig in The 12.
1: Let's face it, there is some AI involved in turning him into half a horse.
0: He's sitting at home with his bench press going, hang on a minute. Linda has joined us.
1: Hello, Lindy. How do you think a centaur should run?
3: You guys are so funny. Okay, when I saw the ad, I thought it was the weirdest thing. It is so unnatural. And I thought that if he was a real centaur, he would have been pumping those arms and galloping along beautifully, neck strain. Just weird.
1: Yes,
3: weird.
1: It's made him look unattractive. And most centaurs are designed to be attractive.
0: Has he made centaurs look a bit ick?
1: He's given centaurs the ick.
0: Tennille has joined
1: us. That's how I feel when I see you run.
0: Oh, you know.
1: Tennille, hello.
4: Hello, guys. How are you?
0: Great,
1: well, how should a centaur use his arms when he's running? Everyone's discussing it today.
4: If you've got arms, they've got to be moving when you run.
0: Mm.
4: If they didn't want it to look awkward, they should have given him the horse body and no arms.
1: Oh.
4: But have you ever tried to walk without swinging your arms? It just looks weird. Your arms must be swinging.
0: It's got to swing.
1: Yes. Maybe they could have given something to carry. So that we wouldn't have needed to see his arms move. What could he have been carrying while he was running?
0: What were we?
1: A bow and arrow. That's why we. Thank you, Brian. That's why we never see them run because they normally have bow and arrow.
0: Centaurs usually have a bow and they do.
1: Yeah,
0: that's why a bow and arrow.
1: That's why we don't normally have this discussion.
0: But he might have freaked out the family in the Kia EV if he had a bow and arrow.
1: Don't you think they freaked out seeing a half man, half horse?
0: No, they seem to be quite disinterested. It's a problem with the young generation. Kate, wrap this up.
1: Hello, Kate. What do you think?
5: Well, I don't think there should be arms at all.
0: No
1: one. He can't just have his shoulders and then nothing.
0: Yeah.
5: Well, it just looks weird.
1: Yeah.
5: It's like four legs plus then the arms.
0: Mm-hmm.
5: I agree with you. What are they meant to do? It does look odd. Maybe we go with the bow and arrow.
1: I think so.
0: That's why they came up.
5: I mean, they need to be holding something.
1: Yes.
5: Yep.
0: That's what the old Greeks, is he a Greek mythology?
1: I think so.
0: Something. Anyway, when they came up, they said, give him something to do with his hands.
1: Something to do with his hands.
0: Maybe we should go to Reddit, because Reddit has the answer for everything.
1: What have you asked Reddit?
0: Well, that's Brian, or Ryan with a B.
6: So they've said, when empty-handed, the centaur has a stiff upper body stance. The human torso will move to follow the motion of the horse body, much like a rider on a horse would.
0: They've done their research. So because that's exactly what he does.
1: Yeah, but it looks weird, doesn't it? It looks like he's holding stirrups.
0: Yeah, or he's riding himself. You don't hold stirrups. You put your feet in the stirrups. Oh, sorry. Didn't you give birth?
6: Reins.
0: Reins. You're holding the reins, you fool. Well, that's for mocking my running style.
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16: 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As the South Australian state government stumps up a $1 million reward to crack the case of missing boy Gus Lamont.
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1: I've been seeing a lot of stories around lately about people saying your kids do not want your clutter. Your kids are going to take bereavement leave to sort through your garage weekend after weekend, and they'll go from grieving to be annoyed. They will just chuck everything out, not because they don't care, but they're exhausted. And every bin you deal with now is a Saturday that you hand back to them. Here's another example of how that's being said.
2: Here are five things that I learned from the book, Nobody Wants Your Shit, The Art of Decluttering Before You Die. One, your kids probably don't want your stuff. 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Two, every item you keep becomes someone else's decision later. If you don't deal with your clutter now, your family will have to sort through it when they're grieving. Three, stuff doesn't preserve your legacy. Your character, relationships, and the memories you create are what people remember. Four, clutter is delayed decision-making. Every object you avoid dealing with quietly takes up mental space and energy. And five, decluttering is an act of love. Letting go of what no longer serves you is one of the kindest gifts you can leave your family.
1: Sure, but if it was that easy, everyone would do it.
0: Yeah.
1: I am not a declutterer. I have a lot of stuff. And my kids aren't going to want that. I know that. But I'm not going to bother going through my stuff for them.
0: No.
1: That's their job.
0: Who does that?
1: That's how that goes. Interesting. So obviously you don't want to pass on your junk to your family. You don't want to cause them anxiety. No one wants that.
0: It's a natural thing though, isn't it?
1: But it's a big deal to have to declutter your stuff. This is the other side to that story.
3: Respectfully, your parents don't owe you a decluttered house. I said what I said. For the last few months, my mom has been sending me reel after reel, telling her that if she doesn't downsize now or start getting rid of things, that when she's gone, her children will resent her. And I call BS.
0: Yeah.
1: There's a lot of just anxiety and angst all around.
0: I've got heaps of stuff. I'm leaving my anvil collection to the kids.
1: Are you? Well, they'll love that. Wonder where you'll hide
0: all
1: it.
0: All 50 of them.
1: Yeah, and you're 18 ant farms.
0: Yeah. All that.
1: All your arachnid paraphernalia.
0: My asbestos collection. That's just my underpants.
1: See, I know there's a big thing about boomers staying in their houses longer.
0: Mm.
1: But boomers are working longer because we have to. And often kids are coming back to live with mum and dad. So it's not as easy as everyone says about why don't older people just downsize. And also,
0: short of these two women, these are case A and case B.
1: Yeah, but they're representative of entire arguments about this. Mm-hmm. There's 1,000 from case A, 1,000 from case B.
0: Yep.
1: And that's the thing, is that many of us are staying in our houses because we still need somewhere to live. Moving to somewhere else will be more expensive. And the decluttering is, yes, your kids want you to get rid of your stuff, but on the other hand, why should you?
0: Yeah, because consider this, though. I find as I get older, having too much stuff actually causes me anxiety.
1: It causes us all anxiety. You know, everyone feels better when they get rid of it. We all know that.
0: As you know, I've got a fairly good collection of motorcycles, and I look at them, and I love seeing them. I ride most of them, not all at once, but, you know, I ride most of them. But sometimes it just becomes overwhelming. You look at it and say, oh, that one needs to, got to do the brakes in that one. Did I fix that tire? It just doesn't.
1: Of course. I'm hopeless.
0: And sometimes I fantasize about just having one bike.
1: Well, the other day I tidied out a bathroom drawer and I felt like I was breathing again, all that stuff. And I thought, why don't I do more of this? I never will. I'll never do more of it. I know I should. I know I feel better when I do it. But I'm not that person. And this is the angst, speaking of anvils, give me another anvil to carry of guilt that I'm not decluttering.
4: Take a peek behind the scenes. Follow Jonesy and Amanda on Instagram and Facebook.
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1: Good afternoon, I'm Olivia Hicks with the latest. Sam Wood's lawyers say he will fight domestic violence charges. The former Bachelor star and celebrity fitness guru was arrested while on a family holiday in Noosa on Saturday night and charged with assault occasioning bodily harm and strangulation in a domestic setting. The 46-year-old did not apply for release today and will spend the next few nights behind bars.
2: He'll be defending the charges and we'll be back here on Thursday to run the bail application.
1: Lawyer Matthew Cuskley there. He has been stood down by his own company. Chris Bowen has defended the guest list for the pre-COP meeting. It comes as the Prime Minister lands in Fiji for the climate gathering. The climate minister is saying they weren't expecting any world leaders to attend, but they're happy with the turnout.
3: We have the Prime Minister of Mauritius, the President of Timor-Leste, as well as Pacific leaders, as well as the head of the Asian Development Bank, as well as the head of the Grand Climate Fund, the Executive Secretary of the UNFCCC, the various representatives of current and former COP presidents.
1: JB Hi-Fi's class action trials kicked off today in the Victorian Supreme Court. The retail giant is facing landmark legal action, accused of selling worthless warranties between January 2011 and December 2023. More than 8 million people could be in line for compensation. JB Hi-Fi denies the claims against it. Tasmania Police is asking for witnesses to come forward following a dangerous driving incident in the northwest earlier today. They say at around 9:30 a.m. a grey Ford Territory allegedly drove out of a service station at Burnie and travelled onto the Bass Highway on the wrong side of the road towards oncoming traffic. Police have confiscated the vehicle for a three-month period and charged the 18-year-old woman who was allegedly driving with reckless driving, driving under the influence of an illicit substance, learner driver unaccompanied and drug possession related offences. If you witnessed the dangerous driving or have dash cam or CCTV of the area around the time, you're urged to contact Burnie Police. And fears Aussie kids have been lured into cults online. The FBI is warning children are being brainwashed, intimidated and threatened into doing their bidding. Police say the groups are not after money and just enjoy the thrill of being able to control their victims.
0: Now, the latest in sports news from 7ad.com.au. 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
1: Turning to your sport now, and Scott Pendlebury is officially pulled on the red and gold after the Suns secured a trade with Collingwood. The AFL Games record holder heading to the Gold Coast with the Pies receiving pick number 65. Pendle says he can't wait to get to work.
4: Just having a look at the team and the group of players that's here. It's an exciting group and the opportunity to potentially bring a few things and different ideas and, you know, also work with the coaches and staff that are here. I think this is an amazing group and amazing opportunity.
1: And Zach Merritt is officially moving from the hangar. The Bombers have traded him to Hawthorn in exchange for picks 15 and 25, along with a future second rounder. The Hawks had tabled a four-year deal worth $4 million. I'm Olivia Hicks. That's the latest from the newsroom.
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5: Remaining partly cloudy for the rest of your Monday. Tomorrow partly cloudy with a slight chance of a shower and some light winds, reaching a top of 17. And on Wednesday, partly cloudy, light winds becoming lighter during the afternoon, reaching a top of 13. Overnight minimum expected of 7 in Latrobe, 6 in Railton and 9 in Devonport. You are up to date on 7AD.
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10: Bad Amanda. Bad Amanda.
9: All right.
7: I go to see Jonesy?
8: And the virile Jonesy.
9: What a creep.
10: I've heard them describe him as a drunken idiot.
11: Stay in school and learn school.
12: Yeah, okay.
13: Out of the way, Toby.
14: Jonesy and Amanda, those are names that you would never forget.
15: It's showtime!
16: Tell him he's dreaming. It's Jonesy and Amanda.
5: Stephen Curry. We love him. He's funny. He's sharp. He's a good. He's a quadruple gazillion threat. He's a writer. He's a performer. He's an actor. He's a singer.
16: He's good at digging holes.
5: He's good at digging holes.
16: Well, maybe
5: holes.
16: His character Dale was good at digging holes. Maybe Stephen's not.
5: That's
16: so
5: how
16: much.
5: Good an actor he was. You fell for
16: you
5: it.
16: You believed it.
5: He's going to be joining us.
16: It's Jonesy and Amanda driving you home for Jam Nation.

0: It's Jonesy and Amanda driving you home for Jam Nation.
1: My eldest son, Liam, graduated with a Master's of Physiotherapy.
0: That's a big deal.
1: The ceremony was on Friday. It was just fantastic. But you know the person...
0: Will he get a little plaque?
1: Like a gold? Not a plaque, but he gets a little, you know...
0: A shingle?
1: Well, no, I guess not, but he did get...
0: What about one of those triangle-shaped things, you know, that you put on your desk?
1: Well, he doesn't have a desk. He works within a clinic and uses different rooms within it. So, because I asked him if he was going to put his, I guess it's a citation, his degree.
0: Yeah, that's what it is, his degree. Yeah, he gets his degree in a frame behind him.
1: No, but he won't put it in a frame because a whole lot of different people use that same room.
0: Oh.
1: When you go to the physio.
0: Well, my physio, he's got all his degrees up on the wall.
1: Was it his own practice?
0: Yeah.
1: Well, Liam doesn't own the practice yet. He only graduated on Friday.
0: Come on. What's some of the kids say? What a slacker. Hurry up, mate.
1: What a slowpoke. But the person who I thought was the most impressive person in the room on that day, not my son, it was the person who pronounced all the students' names.
0: Oh, yeah.
1: That's a hell of a job, and they did an incredible job.
0: No problems.
1: There's lots of different nationalities, pronunciations, languages, and they were brilliant.
0: Mm.
1: Which reminded me of this story that was on the news just a couple of years ago.
2: Thomas Jefferson University is apologizing for one of its graduation ceremonies. During the commencement yesterday, several names were dramatically mispronounced.
1: So I'll tell you what the names were, and then we'll hear how this woman tried to strangely phonetically pronounce them and stuffed it up.
0: Mm-hmm.
1: This name is Maeve Elizabeth Rostowski.
3: Maeve Lee Zubeth Bratowski.
1: Mm-hmm. Congratulations.
0: Well done.
1: Molly Elizabeth Camp. That's pretty straightforward.
3: Malena Zubeth Camp.
1: Mm-hmm. Malena Zubeth Kopp. That's how that came out. Her name was Molly Elizabeth Camp. Right. And who do you think she's trying to call across the stage here?
3: Thomas.
1: His name was Thomas. She'd even bother with the surname. She just sort of gave up.
0: It's like Mr. Garvey. Remember Mr. Garvey? Key and Peele.
1: Yeah.
0: Can we play it, Mum?
1: Let's do it.
4: All right, listen up, y'all. I'm y'all's substitute teacher, Mr. Garvey. I taught school for 20 years in the inner city. So don't even think about messing with me. Y'all feel me? Okay, let's take a roll here. Jay Quellen. Where's Jay Quellen at? No Jay Quellen here? Yeah.
5: Do you mean Jacqueline?
4: Okay, so that's how it's gonna be. Y'all wanna play. I've got my eye on you, Jay Quellen. Balake. Where is Balake at? Yes, sir.
6: My name's Blake.
4: Are you out of your goddamn mind? Do you wanna go to war, Balake?
6: No.
4: Cause we could go to war.
6: No.
4: I'm for real. Now, Aaron, where are you? Where is Aaron right now? No Aaron, huh? Well, you better be sick, dead, or mute, Aaron.
7: Here. Oh, man.
4: Why didn't you answer me the first time I said it, huh?
7: Huh?
4: I'm just asking, I said it like four times, so why didn't you say it the first time I said Aaron?
7: Because it's pronounced Aaron?
4: Son of a bitch! Get out of my goddamn classroom before I break my foot up in your ass!
1: So good.
0: Never gets old.
1: Well, let's do this. Mm-hmm. The tribal drum is going to beat four. They botched my name.
0: Like it.
3: Tom moved me.
7: Thomas.
3: Thomas.
0: I like Tom Moomey.
1: They botched my name.
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0: 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The 80s at 8 with Shane Bryan, because we love the 80s as much as you do. 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
1: Jonesy and Amanda.
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0: It's Jonesy and Amanda driving you home for Jam Nation.
1: My son's graduation and how impressive it is when they read all those names. They were absolutely perfect. Well, it sounded to me like they were. But what about this woman at the Thomas Jefferson University at a graduation ceremony? This name is Maeve Elizabeth Brostowski.
2: Maeve Lee Zubeth Brostowski.
1: Yep. This one is Molly Elizabeth Camp.
2: Marlena Zubeth Camp.
1: This, well, have a listen. Who do you think this might be?
2: Thomas.
1: That was Thomas himself calling out his own name from side of stage.
0: The tribal drum is beating. They botched my name.
2: Thomas.
0: Come on.
1: Hello, Bridget. Has someone stuffed up the name Bridget?
3: Yeah, so about 15 years ago when I was a waitress, I had a name tag and they read it out as Brigetti.
0: Brigetti.
1: B-R-I-G-E-T-T-E. Like spaghetti.
0: Were you serving spaghetti?
3: Yeah. Yeah, well, no. It was just at a pub and it stuck with me for years that now my friends call me Brigetti.
0: Brigetti. Yeah.
1: Are you happy to be called Brigetti?
3: I mean, I'm Italian, so it kind of fits.
0: It works out okay. You know, I worked with a guy down the snow and his name was Paul and the printer said put it as Pavel.
1: So he was always then known as Pavel?
0: He just became known as Pavel. He was like a and he pretended to be a Swedish ski instructor.
1: Yeah, I'd bet.
0: Which I think paid dividends, if you know what I mean.
1: But that Dymo labeler has a lot to answer for.
0: Thank you, Bridget, or Brigetti. Cindy has joined us.
1: Hi, Cindy. Who stuffed up what?
4: Oh, throughout high school and throughout my whole life until I got married, my surname was Bronner, and everyone always called it Boner. When I got divorced, I kept my married name.
1: Yes.
4: I didn't want to go back to that
1: name. People deliberately say Boner or their eye just saw Boner?
4: They just saw Boner.
0: and you didn't want to go back to Boner.
1: No, so you married your first boyfriend to get rid of it. Thank you, Cindy.
0: Well done, Cindy. Kate.
1: Hi, Kate. What have you been called?
0: That's hard to muck up.
5: Oh, Jonesy and Amanda, I have been called Fluffy the cat by my own mother. So she was in a state of

0: And did your siblings hear that?
1: You know what? I was the only one at home. Even the cat wasn't inside.
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0: Fluffy. 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
14: Hi there, I'm Rana Hussein. Celebrations continue for the Roosters after yesterday's NRLW Grand Final victory, the Chooks downing the Broncos 30-6 in the decider. Meanwhile, the Gillaroo squad for the Rugby League World Cup has been announced today. Isabel Kelly has been named skipper with three potential debutants. And North Melbourne remain on top of the AFLW table after a 55-point win over Sydney yesterday, while elsewhere the Eagles beat the Dockers for the first time ever with a 2-goal victory last night.
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0: Jonesy and Amanda driving you home for Jam Nation.
1: Well, this is what we're talking about is the when they botch your name.
0: Yeah.
1: This was from Thomas Jefferson University, a graduation ceremony.
0: Tom Mulmay.
1: Well, this was Maeve Elizabeth Brostowski.
2: Maeve Lee Zubeth Brostowski.
0: Yeah.
1: Good on you. Molly Elizabeth Camp.
2: Marlena Zubeth Camp.
1: Mm-hmm. And the aforementioned Tamome.
2: Tamome.
3: Thomas.
2: Thomas.
1: That's Thomas calling out his own name from the stage.
0: What about my own sister with Goonsby?
1: Oh.
0: She was working with Goonsby.
1: As a pilot?
0: For some months. She'd been working with Goonsby. And then they went out for work drinks. And she said, what about Goonsby? And they're going, who the hell's Goonsby? They go, on his name tag. And they said, what, Giuseppe?
1: This woman is a pilot. But don't be frightened to fly.
0: It's okay. She's very good with numbers, which is important when it comes to piloting. The tribal drummer's beating for They Botched My Name.
2: Thomas.
0: Melissa has joined us.
1: Hi, Melissa. What name did they botch? Was it Melissa?
4: No, it wasn't Melissa, but it was my surname, which I thought was pretty easy. It was Lord, L-O-R-D, mm-hmm. So pretty easy. I was in church for my Holy Communion, and they called my name as Melissa Lloyd.
0: Lloyd?
1: Oh, did they choose to?
4: No, he just messed it up, and I was like, how can you get Lord wrong in a church?
0: In the house of the Lord.
1: Absolutely.
0: Hello.
1: Hello.
0: Melissa.
1: Wow, that's unusual. Thank you, Melissa. Wow.
0: Steve has joined us.
1: Hi, Steve. Who botched what?
5: Hey, g'day, Jonesy and Amanda. How's it going?
1: Very
0: good.
1: Well.
5: Yeah, look, it wasn't my name. Back in, and Jonesy probably wasn't even born, but I'll go back to the 70s. My mum was a very big fan of Kamal.
1: Mm-hmm.
5: So we got dressed up, went down for this dinner and show, and then the announcer comes, please give a very warm welcome to Camel.
1: Oh,
0: Kamal.
1: No.
0: You know, he copped a fair bit on that Saturday.
1: Oh, no.
0: Thank you,
1: Thank
0: Steve.
1: Thank you, Damien.
0: Damien
1: thank you,
0: joined.
1: Steve. Oh, that was Steve.
0: There,
1: I thought you stuffed his name up.
0: No, I said, thank you, Steve, and now Damien.
1: Hi, Damien. Who stuffed up what?
6: How's it going? Perhaps from birth, Damien Owen, Orange Juice Smith.
0: Mm.
6: Damien Owen, John Smith. But then also worked in one industry for near enough 29 years. And my name's Damien.
0: Yep.
6: And I got, and at the end, when it was all paid out, said and done, I got the goodbye, Daniel.
1: Oh. Oh.
0: Damien. After all that
1: what
0: time.
1: What a sting.
0: Yeah.
1: Thanks, Goonsby.
0: And Heather has joined
1: us. Hi, Heather. What have you been called?
7: Hello. Hi, Jonesy and Amanda. Well, in year seven, there was a boy in my year who had a lisp. So my name is Heather.
0: Mm.
7: And he couldn't say Heather, and he called me Heifer, as in a cow.
0: Yeah.
7: So... funnily enough, though, everybody now knows me. If you're really close to me, you know me as Heffy. So.
0: Heffy.
1: So it's stuck with you.
0: Yeah.
7: It's stuck with me, and I'm from year seven to a 43-year-old, and I'm still a heifer.
0: And there's no malice in it because he's actually got
1: no,
0: a
1: that's
0: a
1: right.
0: Impediment.
1: No malice in it. But yeah, and I like how you've adopted and made it work for you. You've
0: leaned into the heifer.
1: Yeah.
0: Heather.
7: Yes. That's correct.
0: Thank
7: that's
0: you.
7: Me.
0: That's me. Thank you. No Goonsby.
1: No Goonsbys to be heard of.
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0: It's Jonesy and Amanda driving you home.
1: Stephen Curry has been keeping us entertained for decades. The Castle, an absolute breakout role, one of the most loved and iconic movies, of course. He's played so many things, but now he's becoming a king of a different castle. See what I did there? Wow. He's taking on... Thank you, Stephen. Wait till I've finished.
0: Keep his fader down, Ryan. You're not supposed to pipe in during the intro.
1: He's taking on the role of King Arthur in his musical theatre debut in another cult classic, Monty Python's Spamalot. Stephen Curry, hi.
0: Okay, let the fader up. Here he is.
2: Am I coming through clearly?
1: You are.
0: You're coming to us from your den. I can see behind you, you got some children's artwork, or are they your own artworks?
2: Well, I got my children's artwork. I put them up for you because they remind me of the artworks that you send me, Jonesy. They're very advanced, and there's a lot of finger work involved.
0: And to the left, left of you, is that a yellow Valiant Regal? Look at that, the old Val.
2: Valiant Regal. It was our family car growing up. I just had my 50th birthday, and my sister decided to put my head as Dale Kerrigan coming out of the back of it.
0: Great. You know, I remember those cars in the back in the old days before we went all woke and everyone had to have child seats in the back of a car.
1: How woke.
0: We'd all jump in the back of a station wagon, and that's where you just sat. You would just sit in the back of the station wagon like cargo.
2: Yeah. Yeah, well, as the youngest of five, it was just me and the dog and all the bags, and we got to look out the back window to see who was about to kill us. So they're indelible memories from my childhood.
1: Stressful times.
0: They're great.
1: Let's talk about Spamalot. This is your musical theatre debut. How does that work?
2: Because no one was stupid enough to cast me in anything to this point. It's interesting, isn't it? After, I don't know, 35-odd years of being in the entertainment industry, I've kind of always watched musicals from afar and thought I'd like to do that, but I don't want to do anything too serious. And so Spamalot came along, and every bit in Spamalot that gets supposedly serious is the most ridiculous thing you've ever seen. So I thought, bang, right up my alley. Let's go.
1: To be in musical theatre, there's a certain stamina and consistency and resilience involved. This is, I know you've done your own shows before, but night after night after night, how are you training for this?
2: I have 7 understudies. So I fear that I'll probably only do one show. I'll do the opening night, hope that the reviews are good.
1: Get a hangnail and you're out.
2: look, you know what? The great thing about musical theatre, right, when you're a bit of an outsider to this particular platform, is that there are heaps of people who dance really well and can dance night after night and can do the can-can and can do all the stuff that I frankly can't do. But what I can do is really stupid faces. And I can hold a note.
0: You are the king. I always remember Dale when he's on the lake there and he's just pulling that rude head. When he's out fishing for carp.
2: Yeah, my career has been basically a series of facial expressions up till now, Dunsey, which I'm sure you've noticed, Amanda.
0: You are missing.
1: Have you had to ensure your facial muscles?
2: Yeah, it's basically like Jennifer Lopez's bum.
0: It is.
2: My facial expressions are insured for, never you mind how much, but it's, you know how Elon Musk just became a trillionaire?
0: Mm-hmm.
2: Yeah, he looks at me and he thinks, if only.
0: If only. Your face, J-Lo's bum. That's
2: get the money. I have to have my face mangled in some sort of unfortunate accident, so I don't know.
1: Might be worth it. The family's angling for that.
0: This is what we're all about. Recently I watched an interview. Someone asked Harrison Ford what Indiana Jones would say to Han Solo if they were to meet. So I'll pitch this question to you. J.J. Walker, the character you played in 10 Pound Poms, what would he say to Dale Kerrigan and vice versa?
2: He'd say, get a job, grow up, move out. I often get asked if there would be a sequel to The Castle. I said, well, it wouldn't be that good because Dale would definitely be still living at home.
0: He'd be home. He'd be so home.
2: And just digging the odd hole and basically achieving nothing for society.
0: And I think the older brother would be still in jail. He'd be a recidivist.
2: 100%, but he just fell in with the wrong crowd. He didn't mean to rob the service.
0: But that's what they all say. And then he's walking around with a machete, chopping people up, and then he's back in jail again.
2: Yeah, we should pitch this to Working Dog. I can't imagine that had a problem with it.
0: Steve, it's always great to talk to you.
2: Did we talk about Spamalot?
0: Yeah, we did. Yeah, remember, you doing Monty Python singing.
1: You're not dancing. Okay. You're going to goon a bit.
0: And you've got 7 extras.
1: No, 7 understudies.
2: Yeah, seven understudies. Well, actually, Amanda, one of them. What are your nights like, Amanda?
1: Yeah, I'm already booked for the Tuesday, the Thursday.
0: Yeah.
2: Oh, okay, great. Okay, no worries. Because I'm on cooking duty at home. Though.
0: And I'll just keep my phone off silent in case you go.
1: Just in case. Just in case.
2: Keep it there. You never know when it might ring. Yeah, mate. I know you wait daily.
0: Stephen Curry, thank you.
2: You guys are legends. I love you. Thank you.
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0: 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This is your news now.
1: Good evening, I'm Olivia Hicks with the latest. The Health Department is reminding Tasmanians the dangers of taking illicit drugs following a death possibly caused by a strong opioid. It says the overdose-related death may be associated with an illicit drug containing a strong opioid the person may not have known about. It's Tasmania's first known detection of the novel synthetic opioid, and there is little information on how U-class opioids affect people, but authorities warn they can have serious health outcomes, including organ damage, unconsciousness or death. Online fitness business 28 by Sam Wood has responded to allegations against its founder of serious domestic violence offences. The former Bachelor star and entrepreneur will remain behind bars after being arrested outside a hotel in Noosa on Saturday night and charged with domestic assault and strangulation. The CEO of 28 by Sam Wood posted online, "We've all been shocked and saddened by the matters. We have zero tolerance for domestic violence." Wood has been stood down from the company. Climate Minister Chris Bowen is defending the pre-COP meeting after it failed to attract major world leaders, the opposition calling it a diplomatic disaster, but the minister says they weren't expecting presidents and prime ministers to attend.
2: World leaders don't generally come to pre-COPs. This is the first pre-COP where we've invited, where world leaders have been invited at all. As the president of Palau said, if you get one prime minister, you're doing well, because prime ministers and presidents don't go to pre-COP.
1: The RACT says the state government's next long-term road safety strategy must focus on infrastructure upgrades. The state's previous strategic plan set a goal of fewer than 200 deaths and serious injuries annually by 2026. But last year, Tasmania recorded 325 incidents. The RACT is calling for a number of safety measures to be implemented, including speed reductions on select roads to bring those numbers down. CEO Mark Mucnioni says long-term road infrastructure improvements must be a priority.
3: We can see on the Midlands that is now almost entirely divided right the way through. That by itself has saved significant numbers of lives in Tasmania, and that's what we need to do with the rest of our road infrastructure for major road corridors right across the state.
1: And experts have warned school teachers that toxic weight loss conversations could be having an effect on their students. A Butterfly Foundation survey finding staff room conversations about diets and bad foods are unintentionally being passed down to kids. 1,600 teachers and staff said the talk was common during school breaks.
0: Sports update brought to you by Sleep and Style, Tassie's own independent betting specialists.
1: Turning to your sport now, and Scott Pendlebury says he's looking forward to life on the Gold Coast after officially becoming a Sun. The AFL's game record holder is heading to the Glitter Strip after a deal was made with Collingwood for pick number 65. Pendle says he'll have to get used to wearing red and gold.
4: Feels a little bit different, but excited to put it on and excited to be here and get up here and get to work.
1: And Dockers assistant coach Jamie Graham is set to be revealed as North Melbourne's new senior coach in the coming days. The 43-year-old reportedly taking up at least a three-year deal after the Roos parted ways with Alistair Clarkson. I'm Olivia Hicks. That's the latest now from the newsroom.
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6: Hello, it's Jonesy and Amanda. I almost feel that this is Jermedicate, this particular subject.
8: Jan Etiquette, we're asking you whether you feel obliged to pick people up at the airport. Yeah. Dropping them off is one thing, mm-hmm. but particularly in Sydney, it's horrendous and expensive and stressful to pick somebody up.
6: It's not easy. I'll pick up anyone from the Gold Coast.
8: From here?
6: I would drive from here to the Gold Coast to pick someone up because you could park right out the front and they get straight into your car.
8: But it's a lot to ask of someone to pick them up from the airport, I think.
6: I think it's because of the airport itself.
8: Well, we're going to
6: In the old days, you used to go along to the airport and you wave everyone off and it was a big deal.
8: And you'd throw streamers at the airport. It was really weird.
6: Straight into the turbine. And the plane couldn't go.
8: Gee, it looked festive though, didn't it?
6: Anyway, it is a can of worms, but I believe it's probably best suited to the Jonesy Demander Arms.
8: Okay.
6: And that's coming up. It's Jonesy Demander driving you home for Jam Nation.

0: It's Jonesy and Amanda driving you home for Jam Nation.
1: I'm going to take you back to 1968.
0: The year I was born?
1: Well, were you born in 68?
0: It's the 3rd of April, 1968, in case you're wondering when my birthday is.
1: And yet I know that you know this TV show. It premiered in 1968. The song lives on forever. Here it is. Banana Splits.
0: Yep. It ran for some time.
1: Yeah, it did.
0: Or did they just make it in one year and just keep repeating it forever?
1: Let's just get to this bit.
0: Here we
1: I like
0: go.
1: This bit.
0: And they were driving in those little amphibians. But they were amphibious.
1: Why don't you just talk through the whole thing?
0: What? I'm not ruining
1: get to
0: the plot.
1: This bit. Etc. All right. Don't rub your face.
0: I don't know.
1: The series ran for 31 episodes.
0: Did you know
1: Saturday
0: I almost
1: mornings.
0: Bought one of those amphibious vehicles? Their little dune buggies that they had, the six-wheeler, was on eBay.
1: How much?
0: It was a bit much. It was $5,000.
1: That's not much. For an amphibious...
0: What are you, made of money?
1: For an amphibious vehicle.
0: Yeah, but it didn't work. The auction started at $1,000.
1: If it didn't work, obviously, we don't see them on the water ever.
0: Yeah, you do. I've seen one on the water. Okay. When I was a kid, I thought it was the greatest thing I'd ever seen in my life.
1: Anyway, this show was on in syndication, as they say, which means repeats for years and years and years and years and years. I was intrigued because I just looked it up because the Banana Splits were a band, big men wearing furry costumes, men or women, who knows. There was a feature-length comedy horror film adaptation in 2019. It was rated R, and the trailer, I just had a look at it, is quite disturbing. Have a listen.
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0: That's horror.
1: 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They're coming for you too.
0: Well, Sigmund the Sea Monster. Actually, he was a sea monster. He was supposed to be scary, but got pretty lame, really.
1: Okay, Brendan. 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

0: Hello, it's Jonesy and Amanda driving you home.
1: I read an interesting dilemma. Was it a dilemma? It could be. Could be for you, Brendan, a can of worms, pub test, a whip poll, all of those things.
0: We've certainly got an intro for it.
1: Yes, that's right. But this is a very specific set of circumstances, but it broadens out.
0: Mm-hmm.
1: So listen to this. This man, he's a new father. He lives in Australia. He lives 2 hours from the nearest town.
0: Okay.
1: Rural Australia.
0: Which state?
1: I don't know.
0: Okay.
1: But his parents are coming from overseas to meet the baby. His parents are in their late 60s, so they're not elderly people. They're coming to meet the baby.
0: Mm-hmm.
1: They're flying internationally. I don't know from where or how long they'll have been flying, but they want him or them to pick them up at the airport.
0: The parents do?
1: Yeah. And he's saying, look, we live, it'll be a 4-hour round trip.
0: Mm.
1: There's a baby seat in the car. Even if the whole family doesn't go, if it's just him, he's away from home for 4 hours with a newborn and a wife at home. And he said to the parents, why don't you hire a car?
0: Mm-hmm.
1: And they said, we'd have to drive on the other side of the road. We're not comfortable with that.
0: Okay, so they're coming from the US? Or maybe parts
1: Europe?
0: Of Europe?
1: I don't know.
0: Germany.
1: And then he said, you can get the train because we're near a major train station. You get the train from near the airport straight
0: yep.
1: to us. And they said that it was too confusing. They didn't feel comfortable. They are really pressuring him to go and pick them up. And this is, as I said, a unique set of circumstances.
0: It's just interesting. So these parents, how old are they?
1: In their late 60s, as I said.
0: Late
1: so they're not, 60s. They're not elderly people.
0: So if they were Gen X parents, we just do it. Gen X just gets stuff done. Like, I wouldn't expect my kids to come and pick me up if that situation was around the other way. If it was me. If
1: no.
0: I was coming into town, I wouldn't expect my... I don't pick up anyone from the airport.
1: We'll get to that in a minute. But in this circumstance, it's interesting. People were divided about this. Some people have said if someone's not willing to pick up their loved ones, it's a red flag. I'm sick of this red flag
0: yeah.
1: business. Give me a break.
0: No.
1: Picking up family members is a polite gesture. It's the least you could do of a loved one traveling to see you. If you've had a baby, the people who are coming to see you, your parents, whoever it is,
0: mm-hmm.
1: part of that duty is, yes, to look and meet the baby, but it's also to take care of the new parents. And if you're expecting them to spend 4 hours of their day with a newborn baby and a baby seat in the car, to come and pick you up.
0: Mm-hmm.
1: That's not looking after the parents who are sleep deprived.
0: I'm on the kids' side here.
1: I am too.
0: And okay, Sydney Airport, worst airport in the world to pick up anyone from.
1: Yes, and if,
0: worst.
1: I agree.
0: Ever. They make it so hard.
1: They make it so hard. You pretty
0: dreadful.
1: Much have to park your
0: you
1: car.
0: You wouldn't even bother.
1: Get out of the car and spend $70 yep. on parking.
0: And then once
1: get
0: you
1: out of the car,
0: see the druid and you pass some shekels across
1: his palm. And then try and find a way. And then when they arrive, you take that suitcase, you wheel yep. them halfway around the airport to get back to your car.
0: Sydney, the worst. Gold Coast. If you live in the Gold Coast, perfect airport. Gold Coast, you pretty much drive onto the tarmac, pick up your loved ones and get out of there.
1: Yeah.
0: Gold Coast is great.
1: But there's a
0: Adelaide's good. You know Adelaide? Have you ever been to Adelaide?
1: Yes,
0: airport?
1: Of course I have.
0: They're good.
1: But there's a certain age you get to, and you've said this yourself, where you don't move a fridge for your friends, you don't move house for your friends. I think there's
0: I'll move one object, but not a bunch of objects.
1: For friends?
0: Yeah, yeah. So I'll move like a fridge, yes, but if moving house, once you're over 30, that's actually 40, okay? Once you're over 40, you get professional movers.
1: And what about picking up from an airport? I think, particularly in major cities where it's so hard, dropping off's one thing
0: because mm-hmm.
1: you're going to swing by, open the door, kick them out.
0: Yeah.
1: The pickup is really, is a lot to ask of somebody.
0: Oh, definitely.

0: Anna Webbs, but no, no, it's not an Anna or a whip pole.
1: Oh, we'll talk about it further. We'll hone the argument.
0: We'll hone it. Oh, we'll hone the argument. 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
3: 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They brought theirs.
1: Make a rocket. Put it up both of us.
0: I'm sensing a bit of hostility there.
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0: Jonesy and Amanda driving you home. When there's big issues to discuss and there's big, I was going to say, things to fry.
1: When there's big things to fry, we go into the fry pan where we have a kitchen.
0: No, that's another time. No, today is pub test, as Sam likes to say.
2: The good old-fashioned pub test.
0: It's the arbiter of what everyone thinks.
1: We were talking earlier about a very specific set of circumstances. A couple who have a newborn baby. The dad of the baby, his parents are visiting from overseas. He lives 2 hours. They live 2 hours from the airport, and the flying-in parents are expecting the newborn's parents to come pick them up at the airport. But let's have a broader discussion about picking anyone up from the airport. It's a lot to ask of somebody, and I would never ask somebody.
0: But as I said before, Sydney Airport put me off picking up anyone from that airport because
1: they make it so hard and expensive and all the rest of it.
0: When we go to go and see Maeve at Tweed Heads.
1: Your mother-in-law.
0: Yeah, it's so easy. Yeah. The Gold Coast is just good. My sister-in-law comes in literally at the front. It's like you're a rock star.
1: Yeah, yeah.
0: Melbourne's good. Tullamarine's good. Because they've got a little, they give you a bit of time. I don't think you can pick up from the front anymore. Like, you used to be able to.
1: Well, in Sydney, though, it's almost impossible. And the drop-off, you can just go, they all get out. That's one thing. But the pick-up is just too convoluted, too hard, too stressful.
0: Yep.
1: Don't ask me to pick anyone up from the airport.
0: And what sort of enraged me a bit when you said it's a red flag, don't you love your family if you don't pick them up from the airport? Jim, I right? You went to Edinburgh recently.
3: Yeah, Mum and Dad, they dropped me off and picked me up.
1: Did they?
3: Yeah, they did.
1: And you're only gone for 3 days.
3: I know.
0: Yeah, I know.
3: I said to Mum, you don't. And it was 6 a.m., the pickup was at 6 a.m.
1: It always is.
3: Yeah.
0: Were they throwing streamers?
3: No.
1: Wow. And how far do you live from the airport? About an hour?
3: Yeah.
0: Duh.
1: Wow.
0: Have you given your dad the bottle of whiskey yet?
3: No, that's on the weekend.
0: Gee, John, gird your loins. He won't get cirrhosis from drinking it because it's a thimble.
1: Picking up anyone from the airport, does this pass the pub test?
0: Yes, we'd love to hear from
1: Maybe
0: you.
1: Maybe we're just curmudgeons.
0: Maybe we are. Maybe we're just giant red flags.
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0: Hello there, it's Jonesy Demander driving you home. You know, I don't know about you, but it's been a hell of a week.
1: Let's get down to the pub.
2: The pub test.
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3: Yeah, the pub test.
5: Doesn't pass the sniff test. Stop it.
6: It's not helpful.
1: We first started talking about picking up people from the airport because of a Reddit thread that I saw. And a man and his wife living in Australia, 2 hours from the nearest town. They've just had a baby. His parents are visiting from overseas to meet the baby. They're flying in and they expect him or maybe the entire family to drive a 4-hour round trip with a newborn baby or to leave the baby at home with the mother and abandon her for 4 hours, tired, sleep-deprived parents, to pick them up from the airport. They said they were confused. They didn't want to drive. They didn't want to take public transport. So it made us think about, even on a smaller scale, picking someone up from the airport. Are we curmudgeons because we don't want to do it? Dropping off, happy to do it. It's easy. Picking up is really hard.
0: I would never expect anyone to pick me up from the airport. Although I do when not expected, but when I go to the Gold Coast to visit my mother-in-law, my sister-in-law comes and picks us up. But Gold Coast Airport, there at Coolangatta, it's rock star parking.
1: Yep.
0: Straight out the front. Yep. You literally get off the plane.
1: It's so hard in Sydney.
0: It's great.
1: You have to park, walk 100 miles. Pick someone up, pay an enormous amount of money, take
0: it's like you're on
1: really
0: Ninja
1: hard.
0: Warrior.
1: So this is the pub test today. Picking someone up from the airport, does it pass the pub test?
7: It applies to me perfectly because I'm literally on the way home now to get in the car to go pick up my mum and sister from the airport. I think it does pass the pub test because I would go and pick up my parents and anyone regardless because it's just what I do.
8: I live 20 minutes from the airport and I always offer to pick people up and drop them off, but I would never expect anyone to do it for me because it's usually out of the way and it's inconvenient. So I think if they offer, definitely say yes, but I wouldn't ask.
9: Look, I have no issue with it. I think it's quite an interesting discussion. I used to pick my daughter up all the time. Doesn't bother me, and it depends how you do it. Organise the time she arrives or who arrives. Meet in there at the table parking and pick them up.
10: I hate picking up anyone from the airport, but I just think 2 hours away or the 4-hour, return trip is far too long. I think that the parents should be catching an Uber.
11: Mate, I live 25 minutes from the airport, so I'm the go-to guy to pick up. I worked at the airport for 30 years. I know every nook and cranny. I've never paid for parking there. And never pay to pick people up.
12: My dogs are probably going to get noisy because they're about to get to the beach. If we have a bus service, and it's called the Gold Bus Service, but we call it the Nobody Loves Me Bus, and if anyone's going to or from the airport, we just drop them and pick them up as the Nobody Loves Me Bus. Dogs, you really are ridiculous.
0: The Nobody Loves Me Bus.
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just a night in at home and need a little pick-me-up. You'll sort the food and drinks, we'll look after the music. The Party Mix, each and every Saturday night from 6 along the northwest coast, 7 AD. 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
1: Welcome to the 80s at 8. Shane Bryan with you. Tonight, we take a look at an 80s icon and ask the question, where are they now?
2: Not gotta cut loose.
1: Kenny Loggins was the movie guy. It seemed he was on every movie soundtrack. But before that, he was a yacht rocker. And now, well, he's embraced the yacht rock again, even doing yacht rock cruises. We'll take a look at what Kenny Loggins is doing now. That's coming up tonight. Right now, though, let's get underway with 1927. That's When I Think of You. You're on the 80s at 8.

0: You're on the 80s at 8. Shane Bryan with you, and that was John Lennon, Watching the Wheels from 1981. Time to take a look at a classic 80s artist and ask the question, where are they now?
1: Where are they now? The 80s stars you couldn't escape. But what happened next? From chart toppers to cult legends, let's find out where they are now.
0: Kenny Loggins is our artist tonight that we're taking a look at the life of. He has had one of the most fascinating careers in music. He first emerged in the early 70s as one half of Loggins and Messina, helped create the laid-back California sound that decades later would earn him the label Yacht Rock. Songs like Danny's Song and Your Mama Don't Dance made him a star, but his biggest songwriting triumph came when he co-wrote a song with Michael McDonald. Recorded by the Doobie Brothers, it became a Grammy-winning classic and is now considered one of the defining songs of the yacht rock era.

It was a classic song, and it deserves its place as the theme song for Yacht Rock. But that wasn't the only theme song that Kenny Loggins actually did. In the 80s, Kenny seemed to own the cinema. He became Hollywood's soundtrack specialist, and it all started with Caddyshack.

I'm All Right was from Caddyshack, Danger Zone from Top Gun, Meet Me Halfway from Over the Top, and of course, Footloose from Footloose. Topped the charts around the world, became one of the biggest movie songs of the decade. So where is he now? Well, Kenny officially finished what he billed as his farewell tour in 2023. But we all know that retirement doesn't agree with everyone. It certainly didn't agree with him. The 79-year-old has continued making special appearances, releasing new music with Michael McDonald, the subject of a new documentary, Kenny Loggins' Conviction of the Heart, which premiered in 2026 this year, and it looks back over his remarkable career. He's also re-embracing his status as one of Yacht Rock's founding fathers, with appearances connected to the growing Yacht Rock revival and even a Yacht Rock cruise planned for 2027. Now that's a cruise I'd love to be on. From smooth Californian rock to chart-topping movie anthems and to becoming an unlikely Yacht Rock icon, Kenny Loggins has just about done everything in music. Here's the song that turned Kenny Loggins into the 80s superstar. This is Footloose. You're on the 80s at 8.

0: You're on the 80s at 8, Shane Bryan with you, and that was the Bangles' Walk Like an Egyptian. The song actually comes from songwriter Liam Sternberg after he watched passengers on a rough ferry crossing. As people stumbled around trying to keep their balance, he thought that they looked like the figures that he'd seen in ancient Egyptian artwork. One strange little observation later, and he had a worldwide number one hit. Coming up after the break, Donald Fagen and IGY, What a Beautiful World. Leave it to Donald Fagen to turn a scientific event into a pop classic. The title actually stands for International Geophysical Year, a global science project from the late 50s. Fagen took all the optimism and futuristic predictions from that era, wrapped them into one of the smoothest songs of the 80s. That's up next on the 80s at 8.
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This is the way it's gonna be forever now. 80s one-hit wonders. This is the 80s at 8. Devonport's 7AD.

0: You're on the 80s at 8. Shane Bryan with you, and that was Paul Young, Every Time You Go Away, from 1985. Hey, it's time to go back to 1986 to find out what album is hitting 40 years this week.
1: Mullets were flying, synths were soaring, and 1986 gave us the soundtrack to a generation. And 40 years later, it still sounds just as big. Time to go back to 86.
0: This month marks 40 years since Talking Heads released True Stories. Released on the 7th of October, the album was inspired by David Byrne's quirky little film of the same name. It wasn't your typical Talking Heads record. Byrne was fascinated by everyday small-town America and filled the album with offbeat characters, unusual stories, and songs that sounded like snapshots from life in the suburbs. The standout track was one that hit MTV very hard, Wild Wild Life.

It became one of the band's biggest MTV era hits, and it was definitely a wild, wild life. The video was packed with celebrity impersonators and helped introduce Talking Heads to a whole new audience in late 1986. Now, what's interesting is that while the film actually featured actors singing many of the songs, the band also recorded their own versions for the album. 4 decades later, True Stories remains one of the most unique records of the 80s, blending art rock, pop, and Burns' wonderfully strange view of the world. I'll tell you what, if you get a chance, check it out. It's a fascinating film, and it's a great album. True Stories, celebrating 40 years on Wednesday. Coming up, we go back to 1987 with the Hoodoo Gurus.

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1: Well, that wraps up the 80s at 8 for tonight. Tomorrow night, it is Chart Tuesday, and we go back to October 1981 with Billy Squire and The Strokes. Was that the number one song in October 1981, or was it Lionel Richie and Diana Ross with Endless Love? I know what I'm putting my money on, and that will be tomorrow night on the 80s at 8. We'll take a look at the top five in Australia, what's happening around the US and the UK, and who was touring in October 1981. That's tomorrow night on the 80s at 8. I'll catch you then. Thanks for keeping me company.
0: Two is better than one. 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

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It's a different vibe when the sun goes down. 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
0: Water Boys are back in play this Saturday morning and they're looking for Tassie's good sport. 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

you're just a night in at home and need a little pick-me-up. 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
7: There, it's Jonesy Demander. Something that's dominated our chat, maybe a little bit too much, is how centaurs run.
1: Yes, there's a TV ad at the moment with a centaur.
7: It's which a Kian ad.
1: Top half man,
7: yep.
1: Bottom two-thirds horse.
7: Horse.
1: But normally when you see them in popular culture, they have a bow and arrow or they're holding something, so you don't have to see how weird they look when they run.
7: They need something to do with their hands.
1: Yeah.
7: And this is pointed out.
1: Maybe a Rubik's Cube.
7: That'd be a flex. Centaur running through the forest doing a Rubik's Cube. I think what's happened with the advertising people, they've just imagined that a centaur, when it runs, it would hold its hands as if it was indeed
1: holding a bouquet of flowers. That's what it looks like.
7: That's what it kind of looks at. Anyway, how should a centaur look when it's running?
1: I know it's a big discussion point.
7: Also, decluttering your house. That's coming up. It's Jonesy Demander driving you home for Jam Nation.

0: Hello there, it's Jonesy Demander driving you home. I was checking out your activity as I went to bed last night. You were still scrolling because it says Amanda's online.
1: I'm allowed to scroll.
0: Of course. But I just, you know.
1: I'm not taking crack.
0: But you should be going to bed.
1: The fruits of my scrolling is what keeps this show alive.
0: Well, have you got
1: Brennan?
0: Some good fruits there?
1: Let's see.
2: It's time once again for Amanda's evening scroll.
1: Just a couple of things that I saw yesterday that caught my eye. Are you a believer? This sounds a little bit like Tin Hat Tuesday. Are you a believer in the Loch Ness Monster?
0: No.
1: What do you think it is?
0: There was a time I did think it was probably there. It might have been something a long time ago, but I don't think it's ever. It might have existed, but no one's got any clear proof that it's around.
1: Yes, but you know, this is what I think is interesting.
0: And it's just a lock. It's not like the ocean.
1: That is true, but we've managed to, with all our surveillance at the moment, we've still managed to lose an entire aircraft filled with
0: that
1: people
0: is true.
1: Under the ocean.
0: Good point you make.
1: But a long-time Loch Ness Monster hunter has turned skeptic. He was the hunter. He was the big believer.
0: Uh-huh.
1: He has finally said, no, I don't think so. He is now convinced people have been mistaken all along and that the legendary beast is nothing more than waves caused by boats passing through the Scottish Lake. He said the sightings are caused by ship wakes. He's been trying to solve this riddle for over 50 years. He's the founder of the Loch Ness Project.
0: Mm.
1: This is a massive archive of research chasing this. He's come to believe, finally, that the monster sightings are caused by the heavy boat traffic running through the lake, which is fueled by the cross-country Caledonian Canal that utilises the lake for the majority of its passage. He said, this is where you're going to get those multi-humped forms, which is what people often see.
0: Mm-hmm.
1: So we said that makes sense of it. And there's other phenomenon too. Nessie's long neck form is birds on a calm surface. He said the water is too cold and lacking in fish to support a creature of Nessie's purported monstrous size.
0: That's what I'd say if I saw it.
1: What?
0: Canal.
1: Well, we can put to bed, according to that guy. I forget to laugh. We can put to bed this important information.
0: Okay.
1: And now on to another story.
0: Ooh,
1: I saw.
0: What else
1: see if we can get a rude pun going.
0: No,
1: this story
0: being
1: was
0: your wingman.
1: This story was reported on. I don't need a wingman, Brennan. Okay. I'm quite happy flying this plane.
0: You've changed since you got nominated for that logo.
1: This was reported on ITV, on CBS, on CNN. This has been reported all around the news about a man from Canberra who has broken a Guinness World Record. His name is Joseph McGrail Baitup. That sounds made up, doesn't it?
0: Good name.
1: An Australian professional air conditioning cleaner and honorary town crier recognises the world's loudest person. So I'll let him tell you in a minute how he's been going about this. But he recorded the loudest ever shout by an individual. He yelled the word now at 122 decibels. How many is that?
0: Well, I thought you were going to give me some scope. Like 122 decibels, like it's a 747 plane on takeoff.
1: Ryan, can you have a look?
0: Well,
1: but let's listen.
0: He was just staring off in a middle distance. Now you're going to make him do work.
1: Well, let's have a
0: look. It's loud. We'll just say, can we hear
1: it? I'd like to know how loud it is and then we'll hear it.
0: Yeah, okay. Well, you do that. I'll press this button here. Loudest man. Right.
3: Oh, yeah! Oh, yeah!
1: That's him as a town crier.
3: Oh, yay! My lords!
0: No.
3: My ladies and gentlemen!
1: Okay. Irritating.
3: Welcome to Canberra!
4: It took me 7 attempts just for one word, which was the word now, and my voice was shot for the next couple of days as
1: for
4: well.
1: You.
4: It was husky. It was terrible. I've been winning some town crying competitions, but I thought, what can I do that's a little bit different? So I turned to the Guinness World Record book and found that there was someone that had a record about 33 years ago and she hasn't lost it. And I thought, okay, let's give that a go.
0: Oh, so this poor lady had the record. Do we have her, the lady?
5: Yeah, we do. Here it is.
0: Oh, God.
5: Okay, 120 decibels, that's like an ambulance or police siren up close.
1: Oh.
0: You'd be well familiar with that, Amanda. As you're heading home.
1: Well, that's fruits of my roundup.
0: Well, thank you.
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0: Hello, it's Jonesy and Amanda driving you home.
1: I was watching the telly last night and something that came up on the telly in an ad, and I've got a bit of discussion around the Jones family dinner table, is the new Kia ad. It's their hybrid car, and it's got a centaur in it. So it's got a herd of centaurs gathered in the forest. I'll get the ad up so you guys can have a look. So there's the centaur. They're all gathered.
2: Okay. Handsome men, aren't they?
1: Senses something amiss, and then running along next to the hybrid Kia. And see the centaur, which is the same dude that was in the 12. Did you watch the 12?
2: Yeah.
1: With Sam Neill, I'm sorry. With Sam Neill in it. But anyway, he's the actor that plays one of the...
2: But what's the centaur doing there? It looks so unattractive.
1: Well, and if we freeze it right there, as you could see, as he comes out of the forest, he's running along his... And for those that don't know, a centaur...
2: has four legs. It's got an
1: like
2: animal...
1: like a horsey?
2: A full horse, except where the horse would normally get its front half and its neck going up.
1: Yeah, that's where his torso is.
2: A man's torso. So he's upright. The top half is upright and the back is a horse.
1: Which begs the question...
2: You could ride him. Is that the question?
1: No.
2: Oh, my mistake. What was your question? What was your question?
1: Well,
2: you could.
1: You could. I don't know. Would centaurs mind if you rode them? Anyway, just away from that for a minute. The main part is, look what he's running. And we freeze it right there. His arms are like he's riding a horse.
2: Looks like he's riding a horse. But on that wider shot, I thought that it looked a bit like, you know, when kangaroos square up for a fight and they're flexing and their hands are just in front of them. I imagined that a centaur would run like a runner, Usain Bolt arms.
1: Yeah, the arms would be out because you'd use those for your momentum.
2: Yeah, or to make a cup of tea.
1: So it feels to me that
2: the arms are extraneous to a certain extent when it's running.
1: He doesn't even really need arms.
2: No, unless he's making a cup of tea or playing Scrabble.
1: That'd help.
2: Then he'd need arms.
1: But do you know what I mean? So what do you think? Would they run along like this?
2: Like, you have to explain what you're doing.
1: My arms are...
2: like a human just running.
1: Yeah, like running.
2: You actually, I've seen you run. You look like a T-Rex.
1: Oh,
2: your shoulders are up and your hands are small. And they're like chicken arms.
1: You know what I run like?
2: Tell me.
1: I run like Mel Gibson in any of his movies. You know what he's running? He's always running. It looks like he's getting chased by something. He's always chasing something. In Mad Max, he's running, you know.
2: It's interesting that when we think about actors that are in movies and they must dread the sex scenes, but also they must go, oh, no, I've got to run in this scene.
1: Yeah.
2: It's a skill that you don't do as an adult. Adults don't run.
1: I want you to retract that. I do not run like a T-Rex.
2: Yes, you do.
1: No, I don't.
2: Slightly chickenish.
1: No, but when have you ever seen me run?
2: You know, I've seen you run.
1: When?
2: Oh, when we're going somewhere and you say, quick, run. Then you're always running for, you know, quick run.
1: You're talking out your hat.
2: No. Remember when we used to make fun of how Bill Shorten ran in some footage?
1: He got upset with us because you said it looked like he was getting chased by a monster.
2: Well, he ran in a flat-footed way, in a panicked flat-footed way.
1: Lost in the election.
2: Not my comments.
1: He got really upset with us for doing that. Anyway,
2: you did. Look at you saying, how dare he be upset?
3: Well, take that back.
1: If you question men how they run.
2: Yeah, well, I wouldn't normally.
1: Do you think like the centaur, the ad people that were doing for Kia, they would have had a round table about this particular, how does the centaur run?
2: Because they're not real creatures.
1: Yeah,
2: so
1: there'd be someone,
2: is there a consensus?
1: Someone would say, well, he'd run like this. And someone would say, well, he'd run like this. And, oh, he runs like this. No, enough from you, Gavin.
2: Enough from you, Jonesy.
1: I do not run like this.
2: You don't do jazz hands, no.
1: No, I don't. I run very manly. Mm. I reckon this is a whip poll, if anything. Let's get it. It's a whip poll.
2: What are we going to ask?
1: Well, when there's something we have to discuss, the whip poll is right here. A rapid fire answer.
2: All right. Centaur arms. How should they use their arms when they run?
1: Like down by them side or running like they're in Chariots of Fire?
2: If you've seen the ad, he looks like he's holding some stirrups in front of him.
1: Yeah, it looks like he's riding himself.
2: Yeah, man's dream.
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0: Hello there, it's Jonesy and Amanda driving you home. We have the whip poll. The whip poll is an instant snapshot of what Australia thinks about any given subject. And Amanda and I have been talking about the Kia ad for the new hybrid, and it's got a centaur.
1: A centaur, and I read a lot of kind of that fairy porn, as I call it, and or fairy smut, probably sounds a bit nicer. But, so I'm not alien to the world of unusual combinations,
0: sure.
1: Men with bat wings, that kind of thing.
0: Yeah.
1: So, but in my imagination, it's different to seeing it. That's not how I pictured a centaur would run.
0: No, with his arms almost Riverdance style to the side.
1: Well, not even the side, clenched in front of him.
0: Yep.
1: Like he's about to front up for a fight.
0: We're just looking at the Minotaur.
1: Yeah, what's that?
0: Bull head, human torso, body, and then bull
1: legs. Designed
0: hoofs.
1: For a woman.
0: No, he's got horse's hoofs. No, bull's hoofs.
1: So really strong calves.
0: Yeah, big.
1: But handsome. It's almost like Beauty and the Beast.
0: Yeah.
1: Human torso, attractive animal head, and big strong legs.
0: For the centaur, you've got human head. Torso
1: and a horse. Full horse back end.
0: So you've got two torsos.
1: You could sit on. That's right. Two torsos. No. Yes.
0: Yeah. You got two torsos.
1: You could ride a centaur.
0: So he's got two sets of everything.
1: No.
0: Well, he's got two hearts.
1: He doesn't have human. He doesn't have human bits hanging off the front.
0: No, that look weird.
1: Yeah.
0: He'd have to wear pants.
1: We'd have to work out where the genitals would go there or in the horse genital area. What about a mermaid? That's.
0: Yeah.
1: Human
0: head, fish body.
1: Would you care if it was fish head and the other way around?
0: No.
1: There you go.
0: The whip poll.
1: That's the difference.
0: An instant snapshot. Brad has joined us.
1: Hello, Brad. How do you think a centaur should use his arms when he's running?
2: I think they should be moving pretty loosey-goosey, you know. Mm-hmm. So that's what I'm expecting, you know, when I see a centaur running. it's swinging out, you know.
0: Have you seen the ad that we're talking about?
2: I have seen the ad. It's very weird.
0: Yeah, it does look a bit

0: looks like he's horse riding.
1: And I think the actor's really good, and I loved him in the 12. I think he's really nailed.
0: Did you see him in the 12 and think he'd make a great centaur?
1: He's going to make a good.
0: Wow, give him the back end of a horse.
1: He's been working out a bit since he was in the 12 as well. Like he had a good rig in the 12.
0: Let's face it, there is some AI involved in turning him into half a horse.
1: He's sitting at home with his bench press going, hang on a minute. Linda has joined us.
0: Hello, Lindy. How do you think a centaur should run?
2: You guys are so funny. Okay, when I saw the ad, I thought it was the weirdest thing. It is so unnatural. And I thought that if he was a real centaur, he would have been pumping those arms and galloping along beautifully, neck strained. That was just weird.
0: Yes,
2: weird.
0: It's made him look unattractive. And most centaurs are designed to be attractive.
1: Has he made centaurs look a bit ick?
0: He's given centaurs the ick.
1: Tennille has joined
0: us. That's how I feel when I see you run.
1: Oh, you know.
0: Tennille, hello.
3: Hello, guys. How are you?
1: Great,
0: well, how should a centaur use his arms when he's running? Everyone's discussing it today.
3: If you've got arms, they've got to be moving when you run.
1: Mm.
3: If they didn't want it to look awkward, they should have just given him the horse body and no arms.
0: Oh.
3: But have you ever tried to walk without swinging your arms? It just looks weird. Your arms must be swinging.
1: It's got to swing.
0: Yes. Maybe they could have given something to carry so that we wouldn't have needed to see his arms move. What could he have been carrying while he was running?
1: What were we
0: a bow and arrow.
1: Bow and arrow.
0: That's why we thank you, Brian. That's why we never see them run because they normally have bow and arrow.
1: Centaurs usually have a bow and
0: they
1: do.
0: Yeah.
1: They have a bow and arrow.
0: That's why we don't normally have this discussion.
1: But he might have freaked out the family in the Kia EV if he had a bow and arrow.
0: Don't you think they freaked out seeing a half man, half horse?
1: No, they seem to be quite disinterested. It's a problem with the young generation. Kate, wrap this up.
0: Hello, Kate. What do you think?
4: Well, I don't think there should be arms at all.
1: No
0: but
1: arms.
0: He can't just have his shoulders and then nothing.
1: Yeah.
4: Well, it just looks weird. Yeah. It's like four legs plus then the arms.
1: Mm-hmm.
4: I agree with you. What are they meant to do? It does look odd. Maybe we go with the bow and arrow.
0: I think so.
1: That's why they came up.
4: I mean, they need to be holding something.
0: Yes.
4: Yep.
1: That's why the old Greeks, is he a Greek mythology?
0: I think so.
1: Something. Anyway, when they came up, they said, give him something to do with his hands. Maybe we should go to Reddit, because Reddit has the answer for everything.
0: What have you asked Reddit?
1: Well, that's Brian, or Ryan with a B.
5: So they've said, when empty-handed, the centaur has a stiff upper body stance. The human torso will move to follow the motion of the horse body, much like a rider on a horse would.
1: They've done their research. Because that's exactly what he does.
0: Yeah, but it looks weird, doesn't it? It looks like he's holding stirrups.
1: Yeah, or he's riding himself. You don't hold stirrups, you put your feet in the stirrups. Didn't you give birth?
5: Reins.
1: Reins, you're holding the reins, you fool. Well, that's for mocking my running style.
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0: Hello there, it's Jonesy Demander's Jam Nation.
1: I've been seeing a lot of stories around lately about people saying your kids do not want your clutter. Your kids are going to take bereavement leave to sort through your garage weekend after weekend, and they'll go from grieving to be annoyed. They will just chuck everything out, not because they don't care, but they're exhausted. And every bin you deal with now is a Saturday that you hand back to them. Here's another example of how that's being said.
2: Here are five things that I learned from the book, Nobody Wants Your Shit, The Art of Decluttering Before You Die. One, your kids probably don't want your stuff. What they want are your stories, your love, and the memories attached to a few meaningful items, not an attic full of boxes. Two, every item you keep becomes someone else's decision later. If you don't deal with your clutter now, your family will have to sort through it when they're grieving. Three, stuff doesn't preserve your legacy. Your character, relationships, and the memories you create are what people remember. Four, clutter is delayed decision making. Every object you avoid dealing with quietly takes up mental space and energy. And five, decluttering is an act of love. Letting go of what no longer serves you is one of the kindest gifts you can leave your family.
1: Sure, but if it was that easy, everyone would do it.
0: Yeah.
1: I am not a declutterer. I have a lot of stuff. And my kids aren't going to want that. I know that. But I'm not going to bother going through my stuff for them.
0: No.
1: That's their job.
0: Who does that?
1: That's how that goes. Interesting. So obviously you don't want to pass on your junk to your family. You don't want to cause them anxiety. No one wants that.
0: It's a natural thing though, isn't it?
1: But it's a big deal to have to declutter your stuff. This is the other side to that story.
3: Respectfully, your parents don't owe you a decluttered house. I said what I said. For the last few months, my mom has been sending me reel after reel telling her that if she doesn't downsize now or start getting rid of things, that when she's gone, her children will resent her. And I call BS.
0: Yeah.
1: There's a lot of just anxiety and angst all around.
0: I've got heaps of stuff. I'm leaving my anvil collection to the kids.
1: Are you? Well, they'll love that. Wonder where you'll hide
0: all
1: it.
0: All 50 of them.
1: Yeah, and you're 18... Ant farms.
0: Yeah. All that.
1: All your arachnid paraphernalia.
0: My asbestos collection. That's just my underpants.
1: See, I know there's a big thing about boomers staying in their houses longer. But boomers are working longer because we have to. And often kids are coming back to live with mum and dad. So it's not as easy as everyone says about why don't older people just downsize. And also,
0: short of these two women, one case A and case B.
1: Yeah, but they're representative of entire arguments about this. There's 1,000 from case A, 1,000 from case B.
0: Yep.
1: And that's the thing, is that many of us are staying in our houses because we still need somewhere to live. Moving to somewhere else will be more expensive. And the decluttering is, yes, your kids want you to get rid of your stuff, but on the other hand, why should you?
0: Yeah, because consider this, though. I find as I get older, having too much stuff actually causes me anxiety.
1: It causes us all anxiety. You know, everyone feels better when they get rid of it.
0: We all know that. As you know, I've got a fairly good collection of motorcycles, and I look at them, and I love seeing them. I ride most of them, not all at once, but, you know, I ride most of them. But sometimes it just becomes overwhelming. You look at it and say, oh, that one needs to, can I do the brakes in that one? Did I fix that tire? It just doesn't.
1: Of course. I'm hopeless.
0: And sometimes I fantasize about just having one bike.
1: Well, the other day I tidied out a bathroom drawer and I felt like I was breathing again, all that stuff. And I thought, why don't I do more of this? I never will. I'll never do more of it. I know I should. I know I feel better when I do it. But I'm not that person. And this is the angst. Speaking of anvils, give me another anvil to carry of guilt that I'm not decluttering.
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0: tell him he's dreaming. It's Jonesy and Amanda.
1: Stephen Curry. We love him. He's funny. He's sharp. He's a good. He's a quadruple gazillion threat. He's a writer. He's a performer. He's an actor. He's a singer.
0: He's good at digging holes.
1: He's good at digging holes.
0: Well, maybe
1: holes.
0: His character Dale was good at digging holes. Maybe Stephen's not.
1: That's how
0: much.
1: Good an actor he was. You fell for
0: it.
1: You
0: believed it.
1: He's going to be joining us.
0: It's Jonesy and Amanda driving you home for Jam Nation.

0: It's Jonesy and Amanda driving you home for Jam Nation.
1: My eldest son, Liam, graduated with a Master's of Physiotherapy.
0: That's and a big deal.
1: The ceremony was on Friday. It was just fantastic. But you know the person...
0: Will he get a little plaque?
1: Like a gold? Not a plaque, but he gets a little, you know...
0: A shingle?
1: Well, no, I guess not, but he did get...
0: What about one of those triangle-shaped things, you know, that you put on your desk?
1: Well, he doesn't have a desk. He works within a clinic and uses different rooms within it. So, because I asked him if he's going to put his... I guess it's a citation, his degree. His degree.
0: Yeah, he gets his degree in a frame behind him.
1: No, but he won't put it in a frame because a whole lot of different people use that same room.
0: Oh.
1: When you go to the physio...
0: Well, my physio, he's got all his degrees up on the wall.
1: Was it his own practice?
0: Yeah.
1: Well, Liam doesn't own the practice yet. He only graduated on Friday.
0: Come on. What's some of the kids say? What a slacker. Hurry up, mate.
1: What a slowpoke. But the person who I thought was the most impressive person in the room on that day, not my son, it was the person who pronounced all the students' names.
0: Oh, yeah.
1: That's a hell of a job, and they did an incredible job.
0: No problems. There's
1: lots of different nationalities, pronunciations, languages, and they were brilliant.
0: Mm.
1: Which reminded me of this story that was on the news just a couple of years ago.
2: Thomas Jefferson University is apologizing for one of its graduation ceremonies. During the commencement yesterday, several names were dramatically mispronounced.
1: So I'll tell you what the names were, and then we'll hear how this woman tried to strangely phonetically pronounce them and stuffed it up.
0: Mm-hmm.
1: This name is Maeve Elizabeth Brostowski.
3: Maeve Lee Zubeth Brostowski.
1: Mm-hmm. Congratulations.
0: Well done.
1: Molly Elizabeth Camp. That's pretty straightforward.
3: Malena Zubeth Camp.
1: Mm-hmm. Malena Zubeth Camp. That's how that came out. Her name was Molly Elizabeth Camp. Right. And who do you think she's trying to call across the stage here?
3: Thomas.
1: His name was Thomas. She'd even bother with the surname. She just sort of gave up.
0: It's like Mr. Garvey. Remember Mr. Garvey?
1: Oh, from
0: Key and Peele.
1: Yeah.
0: Can we play it, Mum?
1: Let's do it.
4: All right, listen up, y'all. I'm y'all substitute teacher, Mr. Garvey. I taught school for 20 years in the inner city. So don't even think about messing with me. Y'all feel me? Okay, let's take a roll here. Jay Quellen. Where's Jay Quellen at? No Jay Quellen here? Yeah.
5: Do you mean Jacqueline?
4: Okay, so that's how it's gonna be. Y'all wanna play? I've got my eye on you, Jay Quellen. Balake. Where is Balake at? Yes, sir.
6: My name's Blake.
4: Are you out of your goddamn mind? Do you wanna go to war, Balake?
6: No.
4: Because we could go to war.
6: No.
4: I'm for real. Now, Aaron, where are you? Where is Aaron right now? No Aaron, huh? Well, you better be sick, dead, or mute, Aaron.
7: Here? Oh, man.
4: Why didn't you answer me the first time I said it, huh?
7: Huh?
4: I'm just asking you. I said it like four times. So why didn't you say it the first time I said Aaron?
7: Because it's pronounced Aaron.
4: Son of a bitch! Get out of my goddamn classroom before I break my foot off in your ass.
1: So good.
0: Never gets old.
1: Well, let's do this. Mm-hmm. The tribal drum is going to beat four. They botched my name.
0: Like it.
3: Time moved me.
7: Thomas.
3: Thomas.
0: I like Tom Moomey.
1: They botched my name.
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1: Jonesy and Amanda. Come on, now, what
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0: It's Jonesy and Amanda driving you home for Jam Nation.
1: My son's graduation and how impressive it is when they read all those names. They were absolutely perfect. Well, it sounded to me like they were. But what about this woman at the Thomas Jefferson University at a graduation ceremony? This name is Maeve Elizabeth Brostowski.
2: Maeve Lee Zubeth Brostowski.
1: Yep. This one is Molly Elizabeth Camp.
2: Marlena Zubeth Camp.
1: This, well, have a listen. Who do you think this might be?
2: Thomas.
1: That was Thomas himself calling out his own name from side of stage.
0: The tribal drum is beating. They botched my name.
2: Thomas.
0: Come on.
1: Hello, Bridget. Has someone stuffed up the name Bridget?
3: Yeah, so about 15 years ago when I was a waitress, I had a name tag and they read it out as Brigetti.
0: Brigetti.
1: B-R-I-G-E-T-T-E, like spaghetti.
0: Were you serving spaghetti?
3: Yeah, well, no. It was just at a pub and it stuck with me for years that now my friends call me Brigetti.
0: Brigetti, yeah.
1: Are you happy to be called Brigetti?
3: I mean, I'm Italian, so it kind of fits.
0: It works out okay. You know, I worked with a guy down the snow and his name was Paul and the printer said put it as Pavel.
1: So he was always then known as Pavel?
0: He just became known as Pavel. He was like a and he pretended to be a Swedish ski instructor.
1: Yeah, I'd bet.
0: Which I think paid dividends, if you know what I mean.
1: But that Dymo label has a lot to answer for.
0: Thank you, Bridget, or Brigetti. Cindy has joined us.
1: Hi, Cindy. Who stuffed up what?
4: Oh, throughout high school and throughout my whole life until I got married, my surname was Bronner, and everyone always called it Boner. When I got divorced, I kept my married name because I didn't want to go back to that
1: name. Do people deliberately say Boner or their eye just saw Boner?
4: They just saw Boner.
0: and you didn't want to go back to Boner.
1: No, so you married your first boyfriend to get rid of it. Thank you, Cindy.
0: Well done, Cindy. Kate.
1: Hi, Kate. What have you been called?
0: That's hard to muck up.
5: Oh, Jonesy and Amanda, I have been called Fluffy the cat by my own mother. So she was in a state of, I don't know, it was the 80s. She was probably hot cooking dinner for a bunch of us. Mm. And she turned around looking for a spoon. And I thought, Thomas, Bridget, Kate, Fluffy, damn it, Kate.
1: And did your siblings hear that?
5: You know what? I was the only one at home. Even the cat wasn't inside.
0: Hey, Fluffy.
1: Fluffy. Wow. You know. Please. At least I've never mentioned the dog's name when I'm trying to call out the children.
0: That's when you get into that rage.
1: Yeah.
0: You're yelling out everyone's name.
1: Yeah.
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0: It's Jonesy and Amanda driving you home for Jam Nation.
1: Well, this is what we're talking about is the when they botch your name.
0: Yep.
1: This was from Thomas Jefferson University, a graduation ceremony.
0: Tom Mulmay.
1: Well, this was Maeve Elizabeth Brostowski.
2: Maeve Lee Zubeth Brostowski.
0: Yeah.
1: Good on you. Molly Elizabeth Camp.
2: Marlena Zubeth Camp.
1: Mm-hmm. And the aforementioned Tamome.
2: Tamome.
3: Thomas.
2: Thomas.
1: That's Thomas calling out his own name from the stage.
0: What about my own sister with Goonspie?
1: Oh.
0: She was working with Goonspie.
1: As a pilot?
0: For some months. She'd been working with Goonspie. And then they went out for work drinks. And she said, what about Goonspie? And they're going, who the hell's Goonspie? And they go, on his name tag. And they said, what, Giuseppe?
1: Oh, this woman is a pilot. But don't be frightened to fly.
0: It's okay. She's very good with numbers, which is important when it comes to piloting. The tribal drummer's beating for They Botched My Name.
2: Thomas.
0: Melissa has joined us.
1: Hi, Melissa. What name did they botch? Was it Melissa?
4: No, it wasn't Melissa, but it was my surname, which I thought was pretty easy. It was Lord, L-O-R-D, so mm-hmm. pretty easy. I was in church for my Holy Communion, and they called my name as Melissa Lloyd.
0: Lloyd?
1: Oh, did they choose to?
4: No, he just messed it up. And I was like, how can you get Lord wrong in a church?
0: In the house of the
1: Absolutely.
0: Lord.
1: Absolutely.
0: Hello.
1: Hello.
0: Melissa.
1: Wow, that's
0: you.
1: Unusual. Thank you, Melissa. Wow.
0: Steve has joined us.
1: Hi, Steve. Who botched what?
5: Hey, g'day, Jonesy and Amanda. How's it going?
1: Very
0: good.
1: Well.
5: Yeah, look, it wasn't my name. Back in, and Jonesy probably wasn't even born, but I'll go back to the 70s. My mum was a very big fan of Kamal.
1: Mm-hmm.
5: So we got dressed up, went down for this dinner and show, and then the announcer comes, please give a very warm welcome to Kamal.
1: Oh,
0: Kamal.
1: No.
0: You know, and he copped a fair bit on that Saturday.
1: Oh, no.
0: Thank you,
1: thank
0: Steve.
1: Thank you, Damien.
0: Damien
1: thank
0: is
1: you,
0: joined.
1: Steve. Oh, that was Steve.
0: There,
1: I thought
0: you'd
1: stuffed his name up.
0: No, I said, thank you, Steve, and now Damien.
1: Hi, Damien. Who stuffed up what?
6: How's it going? Perhaps from birth, Damien Owen, Orange Juice Smith.
0: Mm.
6: Damien Owen, John Smith, but then also worked in one industry for near enough 29 years, and my name's Damien.
0: Yep.
6: And I got, and at the end, when it was all paid out, said and done, I got the goodbye, Daniel.
1: Oh,
0: Damien. Nice. After all that
1: what
0: time.
1: What a sting.
0: Yeah.
1: Thanks, Goonspie.
0: And Heather has joined
1: us. Hi, Heather. What have you been called?
7: Hello. Hi, Jonesy and Amanda. Well, in year seven, there was a boy in my year who had a lisp. So my name is Heather, and he couldn't say Heather, and he called me Heifer, as in a cow.
0: Yeah.
7: So funnily enough, though, everybody now knows me. If you're really close to me, you know me as Heffy. So,
0: Heffy.
1: So it's stuck with you.
0: Yeah.
7: It's stuck with me, and from year seven to a 43-year-old, and I'm still a Heifer.
0: And there's no malice in it because he's actually got
1: a speech
0: impediment.
1: That's right. No malice in it, but yeah, and I like how you've adopted and made it work for you.
0: You've leaned into the heifer,
1: yeah.
0: Heather.
7: Yes, that's correct.
0: Thank
7: that's
0: you.
7: Me.
0: That's me. Thank you. No Goonspie.
1: No Goonspies to

0: be heard of.
1: See a whole lot more of Jonesy and Amanda on our socials.
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0: It's Jonesy and Amanda driving you home.
1: Stephen Curry has been keeping us entertained for decades. The Castle, an absolute breakout role, one of the most loved and iconic movies, of course. He's played so many things, but now he's becoming a king of a different castle. See what I did there? Wow. He's taking on... Thank you, Stephen. Wait till I've finished.
0: Keep his fader down, Ryan. You're not supposed to pipe in during the intro.
1: The role of King Arthur in his musical theatre debut in another cult classic, Monty Python's Spamalot. Stephen Curry, hi.
0: Okay, let the fader up. Here he is.
2: Am I coming through clearly?
1: You are.
0: You're coming to us from your den. I can see behind you, you've got some children's artwork, or are they your own artworks?
2: Well, I got my children's artwork. I put them up for you because they remind me of the artworks that you send me, Jonesy. They're very advanced, and there's a lot of finger work involved.
0: And to the left, lefty of you is that a yellow Valiant Regal? Look at that, the old Val.
2: Valiant Regal. It was our family car growing up. I just had my 50th birthday, and my sister decided to put my head as Dale Kerrigan coming out of the back of it.
0: Great. You know, I remember those cars in the back in the old days before we all woke and everyone had to have child seats in the back of a car.
1: How woke.
0: We'd all jump in the back of a station wagon, and that's where you just sat. You would just sit in the back of the station wagon like cargo.
2: Yeah, well, as the youngest of five, it was just me and the dog and all the bags, and we got to look out the back window to see who was about to kill us. So they're indelible memories from my childhood.
1: Stressful times.
0: They're great.
1: Let's talk about Spamalot. This is your musical theatre debut. How does that work?
2: I know. Because no one was stupid enough to cast me in anything to this point. It's interesting, isn't it? After, I don't know, 35-odd years of being in the entertainment industry, I've kind of always watched musicals from afar and thought I'd like to do that, but I don't want to do anything too serious. And so Spamalot came along, and every bit in Spamalot that gets supposedly serious is the most ridiculous thing you've ever seen. So I thought, bang, right up my alley. Let's go.
1: To be in musical theatre, there's a certain stamina and consistency and resilience involved. This is, I know you've done your own shows before, but night after night after night, how are you training for this?
2: I have 7 understudies. I fear that I'll probably only do one show. I'll do the opening night, hope that the reviews are good.
1: Get a hangnail and you're out.
2: look, you know what? The great thing about musical theatre, right, when you're a bit of an outsider to this particular platform, is that there are heaps of people who dance really well and can dance night after night and can do the can-can and can do all the stuff that I frankly can't do. But what I can do is really stupid faces and I can hold a note.
0: You are the king. I always remember Dale when he's on the lake there and he's just pulling that rude head. When he's out fishing for carp.
2: Yeah, my career has been basically a series of facial expressions up till now, Dunsy, which I'm sure you've noticed, Amanda.
0: You are, Mr.
1: Have you had to ensure your facial muscles?
2: Yeah, it's basically like Jennifer Lopez's bum.
0: It is.
2: My facial expressions are insured for never mind how much, but it's you know how Elon Musk just became a trillionaire.
0: Mm-hmm.
2: Yeah, he looks at me and he thinks, if only.
0: If only. Your face, J-Lo's bum. That's
2: to get the money, I have to have my face mangled in some sort of unfortunate accident. So I don't know.
1: Might be worth it. The family's angling for that.
0: This is what we're all about. Recently I watched an interview. Someone asked Harrison Ford what Indiana Jones would say to Han Solo if they were to meet. So I'll pitch this question to you. J.J. Walker, the character you played in 10 Pound Poms, what would he say to Dale Kerrigan and vice versa?
2: He'd say, get a job, grow up, move out. I often get asked if there would be a sequel to The Castle. I said, well, it wouldn't be that good because Dale would definitely be still living at home.
0: He'd be home. He'd be so home.
2: And just digging the odd hole and basically achieving nothing for society.
0: And I think the older brother would be still in jail. He'd be a recidivist.
2: 100%, but he just fell in with the wrong crowd. He didn't mean to rob the service.
0: But that's what they all say. And then he's walking around with a machete, chopping people up, and then he's back in jail again.
2: Yeah, we should pitch this to Working Dog. I can't imagine that had a problem with it.
0: Steve, it's always great to talk to you.
2: Did we talk about Spamalot?
0: Yeah, we did. Yeah, remember, you doing Monty Python singing.
1: You're not dancing. Okay. You're going to goon a bit.
0: And you've got 7 extras.
1: No, 7 understudies.
2: Yeah, 7 understudies. Well, actually, Amanda, one of them. What are your nights like, Amanda?
1: Yeah, I'm already booked for the Tuesday, the Thursday.
0: Yeah.
2: Oh, okay, great. Okay, no worries. Because I'm on cooking duty at home. Though.
0: And
2: okay.
0: I'll just keep my phone off silent in case you go.
1: Just in case.
2: Keep it there. You never know when it might ring. Yeah, I don't know. Wake daily.
0: Yeah, anyway, Stephen Curry, thank you.
2: You guys are legends. I love you. Thank you.
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0: there. It's Jonesy and Amanda. Have you ever been saved by your pet?
1: Have you?
0: Miss September saved me many times.
1: You always go to September. What's wrong with Miss March?
0: Oh, Miss March.
1: But just... Mrs. March. Wasn't she the one that put the chalk into the fluoride?
0: It does get in.
1: She certainly had a ring of confidence. Yeah.
0: Less said about Mrs. March. The better.
1: We're going to take your calls on if you've ever been saved by a pet.
0: The tribal drum will beat for this. It's Jonesy and Amanda driving you home for Jam Nation.

0: Hello, it's Jonesy and Amanda driving you home across Australia.
1: This is almost like a public service announcement to women. As you know, when you go overseas and there's a scam or those sorts of things, how you're going to get robbed, kidnapped, whatever it is.
0: I've seen Taken.
1: You've seen Taken. How did that happen?
0: It was the same sort of thing. His daughter got abducted over there in the overseas.
1: Well, the thing is, we've always been told about the van, the mask, the dark alley. But these are the
0: Keep away from those things.
1: These are the some of the new scams that might bring you unstuck. Got pen and paper, Brendan?
0: Yes, ma'am.
1: Number one is the sample.
0: What's
1: when
0: that?
1: When someone says, try this perfume, smell this cologne, a stranger at a mall, a parking lot, a shop approaches you with a bottle, one spray near your face. This is dramatic, but it may not be perfume. It can contain chemicals that disorient you within seconds. They follow you out to your car. Bam.
0: Whoa.
1: And it says here, never smell anything a stranger hands you ever. Interesting. How about this one? Scheme number two, the flyer.
0: But who would do that?
1: Well, who would? Who would kidnap someone? Who would try and put something in someone's drink? Who would try? Who are these people, Brendan? They exist. Scheme number two.
0: Okay.
1: The flyer. There's a flyer on your windscreen, a flyer.
0: Yep.
1: You reach for it, and while you're reading, your hands are down, your hands are full, your eyes are down, you're standing at your driver door, someone approaches from behind. It says here the flyer was placed there 10 minutes ago, and they've been watching you come back to your car. It's all
0: about... Well, it says this on the flyer.
1: Are you listening? No. What do you mean? There's a flyer that someone's put on. So you come back to your car.
0: It's and flapping
1: you
0: take around.
1: It's flapping around. You reach for it. You're not concentrating on where your stuff is. You're looking down.
0: Sure.
1: Someone suddenly at your car bundles you in or bundles you out, takes your car, whatever. I'm not saying these are everyday scenarios.
0: No, but it could be a park inspector.
1: These are the new ways that things could happen. If you're going to take this seriously.
0: I'm taking it very seriously.
1: Scheme number three. This one is interesting. The baby sound. A recording of a baby crying played from a phone or a speaker near your front door at night.
0: Oh.
1: You hear a baby outside alone. Of course, your instinct is to open the door. There's no baby. Someone's waiting for you when you open the door. These are terrifying scenarios, but this is what's hard is that it goes against your instinct to say, don't do this. I'm going to read through them all and we'll discuss how we feel at the end. There's more.
0: I got one of those frog things that you bought from, online. It's a frog. When someone comes to your doors, it goes, ribbit, ribbit.
1: Yeah.
0: What if they put that with the baby sound? A baby and a frog together.
1: I'm trying to save women, Brendan.
0: No,
1: you do
0: saying.
1: What you like. You do what you like.
0: Well, men can be dupes too,
1: Of course. Well, I think you're demonstrating that very well. Scheme number four, the charity clipboard. Am I boring you?
0: Not at all.
1: I saw you look at the clock.
0: Not at all. I'm not looking at the clock.
1: I hope if someone is going to be attacked in this room, it's you.
0: Go on. Charity clipboard.
1: Can you sign this petition? A clipboard, a pen, while you're writing your name, you're giving them your full name, your handwriting.
0: But who does this?
1: I don't know. It's Mr. Philip Kafoops. And his address is, if I knew that, I'd go and stop him. There's another one, the photo request. Can you take a photo of us? Yeah. A phone is handed. Both your hands are now holding their device. Your hands are free. Your phone is in your bag. They take your bag. Who's going
0: dummy
1: to do
0: phone?
1: It? This is what's, let me get to the point of this. And I know, I hope you're pretending to be dumb.
0: I'm not. No, I just don't understand.
1: Let me get to the
0: all
1: end.
0: This stuff
1: get
0: sounds up. Reasonable.
1: Of course. And people. It's all sounding reasonable until someone puts something in your drink. You think, this is the thing, you go out for a drink. Who would do that? People do.
0: I know.
1: This is the stuff I find interesting. Kindness is not compliance. Someone offers you something to smell, walk away. Someone hands you something and walk away. And no, it's hard to say if a baby's crying, can you help me? We all want to be people pleasers. This was the interesting point. No to a stranger costs you nothing. You don't owe a stranger anything. But if we all live like that, what a cold place it would be. But this is what the pattern is. It's all the same design. They want to occupy your hands, lower your eyes, consume your attention. 4 seconds, you're blind, you're busy, you're positioned. That's the window they're looking for. And I don't know who they are. All they're saying here is trust your gut. If you're in any of these circumstances, you do not owe a stranger anything.
0: Mm-hmm.
1: Trust your gut instinct.
0: Very good.
1: Have you understood, Brendan?
0: I do.
1: All I heard was you talk about your frog.
0: I'm going to punch one of those wildlife koalas in the head.
1: Well,
0: the train
1: you have to
0: station.
1: Go back into the 80s and try and do it then.
0: They're still there.
1: No, they're not.
0: Yeah, they are.
1: When's the last time you saw a person in a koala suit collecting money?
0: They're still there.
1: They're not there. I'm trying to be earnest and help people.
0: I don't trust you.
1: good.
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0: It's Jonesy and Amanda driving you home for Jam Nation.
1: Let me tell you a story about Bert Gerber. Bert Gerber,
0: I like the name Gerber,
1: has a farm in Texas, a barn full of animals.
0: Yep.
1: He woke up in the middle of the night in August, early August, to hear a noise he'd never heard before. It was this noise.
0: A goose.
1: Would you know that was a goose?
0: Yeah.
1: How do you know that's a goose?
0: I guess it's obvious it sounds like a goose.
1: I don't think. Ryan, do you think that sounds like a goose?
2: No.
1: No. Anyway, yes, it is a goose.
0: Well, I'm sorry that you guys are a bit slow. But he's on a farm. Wouldn't he hear that all the time?
1: No, that's what's interesting. He had a goose that had never honked before. But the reason that Goosey, that's its name, the goose, honked was because the barn was on fire. Goosey made that noise to alert Bert Gerber that the barn was on fire. So right. He walks out. There are about 60 turkeys, a whole lot of chickens. Yep. This is his animals.
0: Was he wearing his long johns? I always just imagine him being some sort of long johns.
1: He was wearing flip-flops, it says here.
0: Mm-hmm.
1: And so he was able to get to the hose, put the fire out.
0: Yep.
1: None of the animals were lost. He said if it had been another few seconds, it would have all been over. So little Goosey making this noise.
0: We've established that.
1: Saved the day. And Goosey, unfazed by the incident, has been rewarded with his favourite snacks. Peas,
0: yep.
1: Romaine lettuce and watermelon.
0: So it didn't end up on the dinner table. Oh, Goosey.
1: No, Brendan. So
0: no, that's the farm life.
1: No, not when you're raising he's got 60 turkeys. He can't eat all of them. He's raising them to sell.
0: Those other ones would be, oh, good on you, Goosey.
1: Especially if they all went up in flames. That smells delicious.
0: Well, that's pretty good.
1: But this is what pets can do. Pets can sometimes wake people when they've slept through alarms. Mm-hmm. Pets can tell people when they've got medical conditions. When my dog Ripley, when I went into about the night that my hormones shifted, so I had the baby Liam the next day, Ripley could sense that my hormones had shifted and got all weird and cuddly and strange. So pets sense things,
0: yep.
1: And pets can save you.
0: My daughter's having that with the pregnancy and the cat.
1: What's it doing?
0: She's got this cat, and this cat didn't exist. It always would hide, but now all of a sudden it's nestling on her.
1: Really?
0: Mm.
1: Yeah, see, pets know. So the tribal drum is going to beat for this. Saved by a pet.
0: Yeah.
1: Well, Lassie saved Timmy down the well.
0: No, well, that's a Mandela effect. Timmy actually never went down the well. Lassie went down the well. Timmy was the one that got her out of the well. Or him. Lassie was actually a guide dog too.
1: Why wreck everything? So Timmy was never in the well.
0: Timmy was the guy, the person that got the dog out of the well.
1: So isn't Lassie supposed to be the hero?
0: No, the dumb dog fell down the well.
1: It's a different telling of the story.
0: It is, isn't it?
1: So, saved by a pet.
0: Mm-hmm.
1: What have you got for us?
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0: Hi there. It's Jones and Amanda driving you home. Let me tell you the story about Bert Gerber. Woke up in the middle of the night. He's a farmer. I just like saying the name Gerber.
1: I know, I can tell that.
0: I know you brought the story to the table.
1: But you've stolen it because you like the name Gerber.
0: I like saying Gerber. It's very satisfying.
1: Do you want me to take it from here?
0: Sure.
1: Bert Gerber, I enjoy it too, was woken in the middle
0: of the
1: night.
0: Don't bogart the Gerber.
1: He was woken in the middle of the night by this noise. He'd never heard his goose honk before.
0: That seems odd.
1: Well, Goosey didn't need to honk until the barn was on fire. He goes out in his flip-flops, it says here, where he's got about 60 turkeys and chickens all asleep.
0: Yep.
1: But the barn's on fire, so he grabs the hose, puts out the fire. Not a single animal was lost, thanks to Goosey the Goose.
0: It's got all the fixings of a John Denver song, hasn't it?
1: How would it go, Brendan? Over to you. Come on.
0: 60 turkeys, 20 chickens and a Goosey.
1: Wow.
0: And a Gerber.
1: John Denver's rolling in his grave right now.
0: The tribal drum is beating Saved by a Pet.
2: Lucy!
0: Okay.
1: John, what have you got for us?
3: Hey, Amanda, Jonesy.
0: John?
3: I listen to you guys all the time. Hello.
1: We love hearing that. Thank you, John.
0: This is
1: over.
0: A nice thing, John.
3: Yeah, good. I'd just like to say a couple of years ago, I was real sick with COVID. I could hardly get out of bed. I was in hot and cold sweats. And my little mate, my little Foxy, miniature Foxy, he went.

0: to his own bed and grabbed a blanket and brought it to me.
1: Oh, John.
2: Little thing.
0: And he stayed with me all the time. And I was in bed for about 4 or 5 days.
1: Yeah.
0: And he never left my side.
1: Oh.
2: He didn't start chomping at your ankles?
1: No.
0: It's not. No.
1: He's not a cat. A cat would so do that. Oh, John,
2: oh,
1: that is the sweetest.
2: Sweet little
1: what a
2: story.
1: Vision. What a great, just John all curled up, sick with fever, little foxy comes along with a blanket.
2: What's your dog's name, John?
0: Max.
2: Little Maxie. Max.
1: Oh,
2: what a lovely story. Thank you.
1: Give Max a little treat for us,
2: yes,
1: John.
2: Yes, do it.
1: Steve has joined us.
2: Hello, Steve. Saved by the pet. What happened?
3: Well, I was absolutely sourced and drunk one day, and I jumped in my pool and got in trouble. And my dog, whose name was Gerber, funny enough, jumped in the pool and took my arm off and pulled me out.
1: Wow.
2: Wow. What kind of a dog was Gerber?
3: A German Shepherd. So I just had a massive night, just got absolutely sourced and drunk and just thought it'd be a good idea to jump in the pool and have a swim. And it didn't turn out too well. Ended up drowning and then little Gerber jumped and goes, come on, mate, and just pulled me out.
1: So you were in trouble, Steve. You weren't just horse playing.
3: No, I was in trouble. Yeah, I was like just having full 360 spins and all that. Thought, oh, this will be all right. And no, I didn't. Yeah, I thought I was,
2: tell us about Gerber. And Gerber drags you to the side. What sort of treats did you give Gerber when you were sober enough to realise what had happened?
3: I gave him a smacko.
2: Yeah, gave him a smacko. So a terrible reward.
1: You're a harsh owner, Steve. And just with the name Gerber, it's very satisfying to say. Would you agree, Steve?
2: Why did you call your dog Gerber?
3: Because it was just a name that me and my brother came up with. He was just like, Gerber sounds pretty cool. I'm like, oh. Gerber stuck, and then now all I can think about is Gerber.
1: Mm. Yeah, that's why they give it to babies. Mm. Gerber.
2: Gerber.
1: Gerber.
2: Isn't Cindy Crawford married to Randy Gerber? But wait, look at me like you're an idiot.
1: I'm digesting what you're saying.
2: And her daughter, Kaya Gerber, is a famous model with the surname Gerber.
1: You're now just using the word Gerber way too much.
2: We're going to take more of your calls. Saved by
1: Do
2: the
1: you
2: pet.
1: You know a Gerber.
2: I know a goober.
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0: It's Jonesy and Amanda driving you home on Jam Nation. I like the story of Bert Gerber.
1: You're obsessed with the name Gerber. I know you are. He's not the hero of the story. The hero of the story is this guy.
0: This is Goosey.
1: Goosey the Goose, who had never made that noise before. Bert woke up in the middle of the night because he heard Goosey making that noise. He goes out to the barn where he's got about 60 turkeys and chickens on his Texan farm.
0: Yep.
1: In the barn was on fire. He was able to put the fire out, save all the animals, thanks to Goosey, who was rewarded with his favourite snacks, peas, romaine lettuce and watermelon.
0: Yep, and not turning into Christmas goose.
1: No, Brendan.
0: The tribal drummer's beating Saved by a Pet. And we're not talking about Miss September.
1: Hello, Stacey. Tell us about your pet. Who saved you? Stacey.
2: So it was late at night and I couldn't sleep, so I thought I'll go for a nice hot bath, and I was relaxed and kept the water running, and obviously so exhausted I fell asleep, and I woke up to my beautiful dog licking my face, and she literally saved my life.
0: Yeah, you got to be careful, Stacey.
1: Wow. What kind of dog did you have?
2: A Saffy Duchess. Yeah. Still the best.
1: Oh.
0: But, you know, that's your blood pressure goes up high if the bath's too hot.
2: Well, I have low blood pressure. I don't know what was going on.
1: No. What's your dog's name?
2: Duchess.
1: Not Gerber, Brendan. We've run out of Gerbers. Thank you, Stacey.
0: Gerber. Well, you know, maybe I should change my name to Gerber.
1: Your daughter's having twins. Why don't you suggest that to
0: Gerber,
1: her?
0: Gerber, that's a good idea. Jan has joined us.
1: Hello, Jan.
0: We can get a baby food deal. Those kids eat heaps.
1: Jan, hello. Tell us about the pet that saved you.
3: Well, actually, it didn't save me. This was our cat saving our dog.
1: Oh, yeah.
3: So it's a bit of a twist. About 10 years ago, we had a cat and a dog, and the cat knew he was superior to the dog. So it was quite interesting, the interplay they had. So there was really no respect for the dog. But my eldest daughter was home alone one afternoon, and she could hear the cat meowing and carrying on, and she just yelled out, you know, shut up, you'll get over it. And then she heard the cat on the bench tossing things off the bench. So she comes out to tell the cat off, and the cat's gone, ooh, and jumps out the back door, which was open, and my daughter's followed her to tell her off, and there is the dog collapsed on the ground.
1: Oh. Wow!
3: So the cat, who had no respect for the dog, was trying to alert my daughter to the fact that the dog has collapsed.
1: Wow.
3: So my daughter was able to get the dog to the vet, and she'd been poisoned by snail bait, and ended up spending the night at the vet having her stomach pumped, and she was fine after that.
1: And did the relationship between the cat and the dog change?
3: No.
0: No, of course not. And did the dog eat the snail bait by accident or were deliberately poisoned?
3: Someone threw snail bait over the fence.
1: No.
0: What's wrong with people? Yeah. That's outrageous.
1: No. Oh. I love the idea of the cat thinking, how am I going to do this? Yeah. And starts flinging things off the bench.
0: Yeah, come
1: That's
0: on a minute.
1: Great.
0: People, come on. The dog is not well.
1: Wow. Thank you, Jan.
0: Jan, that is great.
1: Aren't they great stories?
0: Thank you for all your calls.
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1: 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This is your news now.
2: Good morning, I'm Jane Drew. Labor has accused the government of wasting money after it was revealed the prison service spent almost $30 million on overtime for correction officers over the past 2 years. RTI documents showing officers worked 144,000 hours of overtime last financial year, costing $15 million. That's slightly up on the previous year, which cost close to $14 million. Labor's Jen Butler said it would be better spent on more full-time workers.
3: We know that for many people it is an amazing career, but what we are seeing is the same people stretched just because they don't have enough corrections officers within the Tasmanian correction system.
2: Tasmania Police is asking for witnesses to come forward following a dangerous driving incident in the northwest yesterday. They say at about 9:30 a.m, a grey Ford Territory allegedly drove out of a service station at Burnie and travelled onto the Bass Highway on the wrong side of the road towards oncoming traffic. Police have confiscated the vehicle for a three-month period and charged an 18-year-old woman who was allegedly driving with reckless driving, driving under the influence of an illicit substance, learner driving unaccompanied, and drug possession-related offences. If you witness the dangerous driving or have dash cam or CCTV of the area around the time, you are urged to contact Burnie Police. Launceston Council says they are in the black after a recent audit of their financial position confirmed a surplus of $387,000 for the 25-26 financial year. They had an anticipated deficit of $2 million following council-approved budget amendments during the year. Council says the savings haven't come at the cost of the community as they continue to progress a number of projects, including the Albert Hall, the Princess Theatre and Punchbowl Play Space. And a cold front is sweeping over the state today, bringing a chilly burst of winter weather. The Bureau of Meteorology's Sarah Scully says we could see snow falling across elevated parts of the state.
4: Got widespread showers in the west that will gradually extend across the state. There's also a risk of small hail and snow down to 800 metres.
2: There's also a bushwalkers weather alert in place for today.
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5: Hi, I'm Phoebe Humphrey. The Coalition will finally release its migration policy today, with the Financial Review reporting it could cut the number of migrants entering Australia to as few as 100,000 in its first year. The policy is set to include tougher rules for visa overstayers, temporary visa holders and some family migration programs. AI bosses will be grilled as a parliamentary inquiry into the tech starts today. Execs from Google, Anthropic, OpenAI and Microsoft will be questioned on the impacts of AI on security, jobs and the economy. Anthropic says the tech poses an industrial-scale threat to Australia. The US has removed all of its bombers from the UK airbase at the centre of a suspected terror plot. It comes a week after five men were arrested near the base on suspicion of explosives, forcing the evacuation of 85 homes. And a think tank has launched a bold proposal to help Aussie families save on grocery bills. Under the $25 billion plan from the Greens Institute, the government would forcibly acquire 200 Coles and Woolworths stores and open a chain of taxpayer-funded supermarkets.
0: Now, the latest in sports news from 7ad.com.au. 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
5: In sport, Roosters players will enjoy a sleep in this morning after a big few days of celebrations after their NRL Premiership double. The men's and women's team were greeted by thousands of supporters at yesterday's Fan Day in Sydney, with no official events scheduled for today. And Callum Wilkie has taken out the Trevor Barker medal as best and fairest for St Kilda. However, the major talking point was the a no-show from Rowan Marshall as the Ruckman looks for a trade to Geelong. Day two of the AFL trade period gets underway today. That's the latest news and sport.
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7: Good morning. So showers this morning, easing off this afternoon. 2 to 6 mils for the coast, 3 to 10 mils inland for the Kentish area. And it'll get windy with northwesters, 30 to 45 k's. That's this morning. And then southwesters, 25 to 35 k's this afternoon. 14s and 15s, the top temps for the coast. Sheffield going for 13. Wednesday should be fine, mostly sunny with light winds. Cold night tonight, down to 3 on the coast and 2 degrees inland. If you're off to lunch, Eston, morning showers 2 to 7 mils and windy with northwesters 25 to 35 k's, top of 16. And Hobart, cloudy, showers 2 to 7 mils and 15 down there. Coastal waters, strong wind warning, northwesters 20 to 30 knots and they'll be southwest late morning, same speed. Seas rising 2 to 3 metres as the winds pick up. Swell, a metre inshore, 1 to 2 metres offshore and showers in Bass Strait. Right now, Sheffield on 9, we've got 12s and 13s on the coast. It's 7 past 6. You're up to date. 7AD.
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7: Morning, thanks for tuning in. Tuesday, 6th of October. 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And Brain Teaser coming up before 7 o'clock at 7AD.

0: Nine Coronas, 7 AD. Good morning. It's 11 past six, and welcome to Tuesday, 6th of October. So, local government elections are on, and the ballot papers should start arriving in your mailbox today.
1: Once every 4 years, across the 29 local municipal areas of the land of Tasmania, a series of tidings herald a time of heroic deeds. The time of local government elections is upon us. The world needs a hero like you. When you receive your ballot of power in the mail, read about the candidates, follow the instructions, make your choices, and place it inside the special ballot paper envelope. Sign your name upon the signature box, then place that inside the reply paid envelope provided. Now deploy for your mission to your local post box. Now, every ballot is securely travelling to its final rendezvous with the returning officer. After matching the vote to the list of voters, the returning officer removes the signature box on the ballot paper envelope to preserve the hero's secret identity. And the ballot of power can finally be counted.
0: All right, so those ballot papers should be arriving in the post as of today, and you have to, because it's compulsory, they have to be received back at the TEC, Tasmanian Electoral Commission, by Tuesday, the 27th of October. Now, if you don't receive your postal ballot pack by the 12th of October, then just go to your local council office, get a pack there, or you can call 1-800-801-701, 1-800-801-701, or just go to tec.tas.gov.au. 7 AD.

0: 98.9 7AD. Good morning, and welcome to Tuesday, 6th of October. 1300 655 111 is our number if you'd like an early morning heart starter request. Now, the famous Wynyard Tulip Festival is on this Saturday on the banks of the beautiful Inglis River at Wynyard. Hopefully the weather's good and it's a great family day. From 11 a.m. through till about 9 p.m. they wrap it up, I believe, with some fireworks, and there'll be lots of food stalls and live music and rides for the kids. And just a great day. If you've never been, I suggest you check it out. So you can get all the information on the website, which is wynyardtulipfestival.com.au. And while you're there, take a trip out to Table Cape and have a look at the beautiful tulips in full bloom. It reminds me of that, do you remember an old song from Tiny Tim? Tiptoe. I wonder if we've got that. It's only like, it goes for about 90 seconds, a little novelty song. It was wacky and trippy. I'll see if I can find it. 7AD.
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1: 7AD traffic and weather.
0: No reports of any problems in our roads, but if you do spot something, 1300 655 111 is the number so we can pass it on. So morning showers easing off this afternoon. Expect 2 to 6 mils for the coast, 3 to 10 mils for the Kentish area, and it'll get windy with northwesters 30 to 45 k's this morning. 14s and 15s our top temps for the northwest today. Sheffield, you're going for 13. Right now, it's fairly warm start, but this cold front's about to hit us. So Sheffield at the moment on 9. We've got 12s and 13s on the coast. I found Tiny Tim's Tiptoe Through the Tulips. It only goes for about a minute and a half. See how much I can bear, how much you can take of it. Here we go. It was a hit back in 1968.

0: 98.9 7AD. Good morning, 6:26. We'll go to the newsroom next, including local news with Jane. And then we'll do the brain teaser before 7 o'clock. We've got a $50 voucher to spend at Page Hire. They're at Sprayton, so if you need gear to hire, like trailers and lighting and generators and even diggers, they've got it all. And you'll find them at Sprayton. Check out Page Hire on Facebook for more info. Anyway, that's coming up. And also those movie passes later on this morning with our Riff Raff competition at about 7:20. So Riff Raff, thanks to the House of Spuds. We've also got the movie tickets to go and see a new family movie called Clara and the Sun at Reading Cinemas. It's about a family who adopts a humanoid robot for the family and see how that goes. I mean, there's been many movies about, you know, with a similar premise, robot in the family. But this one's a little bit different, apparently. So I'm told. I think it's rated G. PG. News next.
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Lynn here from Home Hill, reminding you that our next Fireside Chat will be on Tuesday, the 6th of October at 2 p.m. Our special guest is Denise Fletcher, author of her very first book, Unspoken. Denise has spent many years as a senior staffer and advisor in Canberra and comes from a political background. I couldn't put a book down once I started. Book online at National Trust, then scroll down and find Home Hill. Come along for a cuppa and a good time and an interesting couple of hours.

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5: 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This is your news now.
7: Good morning, I'm Jane Drew. The Health Department is reminding Tasmanians the dangers of taking illicit drugs following a death possibly caused by a strong opioid. Olivia Hicks has the details.
8: Authorities say the overdose-related death may be associated with an illicit drug containing a strong opioid the person may not have known about. It's Tasmania's first known detection of the novel synthetic opioid, and there is little information on how U-class opioids affect people, but we are warned they can have serious health outcomes, including organ damage, unconsciousness, or death. Signs of opioid overdose include slow, irregular, or stopped breathing, reduced consciousness, or difficulty waking someone, pinpoint pupils, and blue or grey lips or fingertips.
7: Tasmania police are calling for witnesses to a northwest incident where an 18-year-old allegedly drove toward oncoming traffic yesterday. They say at about 9:30 a.m., a grey Ford Territory drove out of a Burnie service station onto the wrong side of the Bass Highway. She's had her car confiscated for 3 months and is facing a number of charges, including reckless driving, driving under the influence of an illicit substance, and learner driver unaccompanied. A state government program providing junior athletes with financial support to compete interstate has doubled, offering $200 to $400. Parent Dane Leadham, whose daughter competes interstate in three different sports, says it will make a big difference to families.
9: There's definitely kids that don't get the option to go away and have to decline the offer or not even trial for it because they know they're in a position where they might not be able to go if they were chosen.
7: A proposal to increase the age of the under-18 NWFL comp to 19 will be voted on today by the board. According to the advocate, the bid is backed by local coaches who feel younger players would benefit from the Colts division being

0: Hawke's weather alert has been issued for Western Tasmania, with snow forecast to as low as 700 metres today. Tasmania police are urging people to consider their plans and to ensure they're properly equipped to handle the snow, wind and unusually cold conditions predicted.
1: National News now.
2: Hi, I'm Phoebe Humphrey. The Coalition will unveil its migration policy today, with the Financial Review reporting it would bring net overseas migration down to as low as 100,000 in its first year. It would focus on visa overstayers, some temporary visa holders and family reunion pathways. The Treasury Secretary is cracking down on leaks within Jim Chalmers' department. Jenny Wilkinson has issued a memo to staff urging anyone to step forward with information on leaks or suspicions of mishandling plans. The US and European officials are monitoring a suspected plague death of a Russian woman. The lab worker died of a mysterious illness in Siberia. Some authorities claim she had pneumonia. Others suspect it could be linked to where she worked. A number of local hospitals have been quarantined. And a number of Aussie schools are no longer accepting credit cards for tuition fees. It follows card surcharges being scrapped at the start of the month in a move put forward by the Reserve Bank. A school in Victoria, the latest to confirm parents will be barred from using credit cards for tuition fees next year.
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2: In sport, a blow for the Aussie cricketers ahead of the opening test against South Africa starting on Friday. All-rounder Cam Green is set to miss the match with an abdominal strain, with Cooper Connolly likely to be his replacement. It also secures Bo Webster's place in the starting 11 for the opener in Durban. And in tennis, Aussie Alex de Minaur will meet Novak Djokovic in the final at the China Open. After his semi-final opponent Hubert Hurkacz was forced to retire in the second set, the Joker beat Daniil Medvedev. That's the latest news and sport.
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3: Okay, morning showers easing off this afternoon. So 2 to 6 mils for the coast, 3 to 10 mils for the Kentish area inland. And it'll get windy with northwesters 30 to 45 k's. And they'll swing southwest 25 to 35 k's this afternoon. 14s and 15s our top temps for the coast, 13 for Sheffield. Wednesday, fine, mostly sunny with light winds. And cold tonight, down to 3 on the coast, 2 degrees inland. Launceston, morning showers 2 to 7 mils. And northwesters 25 to 35 k's, top of 16, and down in Hobart, cloudy with showers, 2 to 7 mils, top of 15. Coastal waters, strong wind warning, northwesters 20 to 30 knots, and they'll swing southwest late morning, same speed. Seas rising 2 to 3 metres as the winds pick up. Swell 1 metre inshore, 1 to 2 metres offshore, and showers in Bass Strait. Right now, fairly warm, Sheffield 9, and we've got 12s and 13s on the coast. 6:36, you're up to date, 7AD.
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3: Good morning. Now, there's fireside chats happening at beautiful Home Hill in Devonport. There's one on this afternoon. We'll give you some info, chat to, well, I had a chat with Lynn Laycock, who does all the PR for Home Hill. It's with author Denise Fletcher, her book's Unspoken. So we'll get some info from Lynn shortly, and we'll do the brain teaser before 7 with a $50 voucher to spend at Page Hire at Sprayton at 7AD.

0: 98.9 7 AD. Good morning, 6:41, and Home Hill have their fireside chats happening, and there's one on this afternoon between 2 and 3 with Tasmanian author Denise Fletcher about her book Unspoken, and I had a yarn with Lynn Laycock. She gave us all the info.
1: We've been lucky enough to get Denise Fletcher. She's a young lady born here on the coast, living now in Launceston. She's put her first book out called Unspoken, and it's all based on politics without you knowing who it's based on. So
0: right.
1: It's the sort of book that when you pick up, you can't put down. You think, oh, I wonder who that is.
0: Yeah.
1: Now, we're lucky to have her as our guest speaker, our fireside chat, and she will be, of course, have some books with her, and a big percentage of the sale of her books goes to charity, so that's really great. But it is a really good book to read. It's called Unspoken, and that's on Tuesday, and you go online to National Trust, and then you find Home Hill, and you can book that way. But it's just $10, and we give you a cup of tea, and it's rather relaxing sitting back listening to somebody being interviewed in a small group.
0: Hmm. So you're doing that interview yourself, are you? Are you handling that?
1: Yes, I am.
0: Hey.
1: I do enjoy it. And can I just have a quick plug? Home Hill's a finalist in the Tasmanian Tourism Awards, Darren, and we'd love people to go on. It's the People's Choice Awards. And if they've been to Home Hill and they want to vote for us, please go online and vote for us, because it would be a real coup. We're working really hard up there to expose the house so people understand what it's about.
0: Yeah.
1: To have this house in Devonport, the home of an only Prime Minister to come from Tasmania. So yeah, please vote for us, is what I'm saying.
0: Beautiful house, beautiful gardens. Thanks for the chat, Lynn.
1: Cheers, Darren.
0: Lynn Laycock, so that fireside chat with Denise Fletcher on this afternoon between 2 and 3 at Home Hill. We've got the Brain Teaser next, $50 voucher to spend at Page Hire at Sprayton.
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1: 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Oh yeah, and don't forget to like us on Facebook too. 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
2: 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So if you need some work done around the yard or the farm, they've got it, and they sell gear as well at Sprayton at Page Hire. All right, so it was on this day, October 6, in 2010, that Instagram was launched by the App Store, and then just 18 months after it was launched, it was then purchased by a large media company for $1 billion, actually more than a billion.
3: Okay, let's go take some shots. Oh, no. I feel like I'm going to throw up. Oh, wait, never mind. I'm fine. Let's go dance. There's no vodka at this table.

selfie. Anyway, so Instagram launched on this day in 2010. 16 years old now, Instagram. Not my thing, but anyway, my question is for the brain teaser. What company owns Instagram? Huge social media company, if you know that. 1300 655 111 for the brain teaser at 7AD.

0: at the ready. This is 780's Brain Teaser.
1: Shani, how you doing?
2: Yeah, not too bad. How are you?
1: All right. Are you on the road there, are you?
2: Yeah, I am. On my way to work.
1: Tell me, are you a selfie addict?
2: Not at all. No.
1: I was at, took my daughter out. She's back home from uni, and I took her out for lunch on the weekend at Windows on Westella for some pancakes with waffles. And
2: you know what? Yum, yum.
1: Yeah, I know, right? They're so good. Anyway, what was the first thing she did when she got a meal?
2: Took a photo of
1: her food and then posted it. It's a different generation. Yep. Anyway, Instagram is now 16 years old. It was launched on this day in 2010, and then it was sold just 18 months later for more than $1 billion to which company?
2: To Facebook.
1: To Facebook, which then changed their name, or an encompassing company that owns all of them now, which is called...
2: Meta,
1: yes. So Zuckerberg and his Meta crew, so they own Facebook, they own Instagram and a few others as well. All right, well done, Shani. So we'll whack you in the draw for the $50 voucher spent at Page Hire at Sprayton, okay?
2: Yay, thank you.
1: Okay, hang on, I'll grab your number.
2: All right, cool.
1: All right, so we'll do that draw on Friday and we'll play the Brain Teaser again tomorrow morning before 7, thanks to Page Hire Sprayton at 780.

0: 7AD filter, take a picture. State Labor's Dean Winter has taken a fair old shot at Taz Water. We'll play some of his press conference he held for you just after the news, which is coming up next, including local news with Jane. And we'll do riff-raff in the next half hour. 2 meals from the House of Spuds, Devonport, and a couple of movie passes to see our preview of Great Family Movie. Well, it looks pretty good. I've seen the trailer and it looks awesome. I think I'll go and see this. It's called Clara and the Sun, about a family who adopts a humanoid robot, and they have adventures. It's coming up at 7AD.
1: Hey, do you have a reason to smile this week? 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
3: Good morning, I'm Jane Drew. Coalition to reveal migration policy, but first in local news. The Tasmanian Department of Health is reminding Tasmanians about the dangers of taking unknown and illicit substances after a drug possibly laced with a strong opioid was detected in the state. The warning follows an overdose-related death that may have been associated with an illicit drug containing a strong opioid that the person may have not known about. While further investigations are underway, the Department of Health says it's the first known detection of the novel synthetic opioid in the state and that these drugs are not regularly detected in Australia. A seasonal flight route from Launceston to Perth has been axed by Virgin, who say they've cancelled or suspended five routes across their domestic and international schedule, citing rising jet fuel costs. Good news for those heading to South Australia, Virgin's path from Launceston to Adelaide is still going ahead. The RACT's plan for safer roads in our state includes redirecting all of the revenue raised by mobile speed cameras into road safety to help tackle our road toll. RACT Group CEO Mark Muganoni says a dramatically different approach is needed to reduce the number of Tasmanians injured or killed on our roads.
4: A decade ago, we set out with the objective of reducing deaths and serious injuries on Tasmanian roads from 300 a year to less than 200. And as we stand here today, last year's figures were 325. We have absolutely failed to achieve our road safety targets.
3: Alveston Football Club will have a new coach from next year after Troy Davies was informed the club wished to part ways. The Advocate reports Davies was at the helm for three seasons and led the Robins from fifth place in 2024 to a grand final berth this year, which they narrowly lost. The Hobart Hurricanes have re-signed Tim Ward, Will Prestwidge, Marcus Bean and Ian Carlisle for the upcoming BBL season. And a bushwalkers weather alert has been issued for Western Tasmania. With snow forecast to as low as 700 metres today, Tasmania police are urging people to consider their plans and to ensure they're properly equipped to handle the snow, wind and unusually cold conditions predicted.
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5: Hi, I'm Phoebe Humphrey. Angus Taylor will today unveil his plan to slash migration numbers, aiming for an annual intake that's significantly lower than Labor's. The Financial Review is reporting the policy would tighten rules for some student and temporary visa holders, bringing family members to Australia, while prioritising the working holiday makers that are needed in the bush. A parliamentary inquiry begins today into artificial intelligence, with the eSafety Commissioner talking up the work done here to prevent its misuse. Julie Inman-Grant has told the ABC, Australia has made solid progress.
6: We've taken action against nine nudifying apps. We're the first country in the world to have provisions to prevent AI chatbots and companions from delivering harmful content to young people.
5: And the Small Business Ombudsman is heading for a showdown with the Tax Office over its decision to stop accepting credit card payments from the end of November. The Chamber of Commerce argues the move could make cash flow even tougher for businesses doing it tough, especially after the recent ban on credit card surcharges.
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5: In sport, Callum Wilkie has won the St Kilda Best and Fairest Award last night. The All-Australian defender narrowly edging out Jack Silvani and Max Hall to win his first Trevor Barker Award.
7: Congratulations to Hawley and Soss. Incredible seasons, unbelievable players to play with.
5: And the Panthers have given a promising update on Nathan Cleary after the star playmaker underwent surgery on both legs. The club CEO says early rehab is on track, with the Panthers hoping to have him back on the field by at least round four next year. That's the latest news and sport.
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8: Okay, showers this morning, easing off this afternoon. So 2 to 6 mils for the coast and 3 to 10 mils for the Kentish area. Northwesters, 30 to 45 k's. Winds are picking up now. And they'll swing southwest, 25 to 35 k's this afternoon. 14s and 15s our top temps for the coast, 13 for Sheffield. Wednesday, fine, mostly sunny with light winds. After a cold night tonight, down to about 3 on the coast and 2 degrees inland. Launceston, morning showers, 2 to 7 mils and windy. Northwest. Westers, 25 to 35 k's, top of 16. And Hobart, cloudy showers, 2 to 7 mils and a top of 15 down there. Coastal waters, a strong wind warning. Northwesters, 20 to 30 knots. And they'll swing southwest late morning, same speed. Seas rising 2 to 3 metres. A swell, 1 metre inshore, 1 to 2 offshore. And showers in Bass Strait. Right now, Sheffield on 9. We've got 12s and 13s on the coast. It's 8 past 7. You're up to date. 7AD.
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8: Morning, thanks for tuning in. Welcome to Tuesday, October 6. State Labor's Dean Witt has taken a huge swing at Taz Water, and we'll play some of that for you shortly. Riff Raff coming up before 7:30 with 2 meals from the House of Spuds Devonport and a couple of passes to go to our next movie preview. It's called Clara and the Sun, about a family who gets a robot, a humanoid robot, and that's on at Reading Cinemas Wednesday the 21st. So we'll do that before 7:30 with Riff Raff, and then after 7:30 we'll hear from Tasmanian cricketer Bo Webster, who's in South Africa getting ready for the first test, which starts on Friday. 7AD.

0: 98.9 7AD. Good morning, 7:12. So Dean Winner, Shadow Treasurer's taken a fair swing at the Rockliffe government and also Taz Water, who were going to increase water and sewer charges over 4 years, a 40% increase. And that's now been put on pause. Anyway, here's what Dean Winner had to say.
1: Well, this Taz Water price determination has been a clown show from day one. Right back from July last year, Taz Water decided he wanted to ask its customers, businesses and households to pay 40% more over the next 5 years. And the Tasmanian government, the Rockliffe government, voted for that. Earlier this year, the determination was made to reduce but still increase price rises. And that's had a huge impact on around about 1,000 customers that have paid thousands of dollars more per year for their water and sewer charges. Today's announcement by Taz Water is welcome, but it's too little too late. And for the Premier to come out and try and claim credit for this is quite extraordinary. This has been a clown show from day one, where the Premier's government decided to vote for the price rises before attacking it in the media, before then saying they supported the lower price rises, before then attacking it in the media, and today claiming credit for those price rises being paused for a short period of time. This Taz Water organisation now has a lot to answer for, and its owners in particular. Its owners voted for a 40% increase in prices for Tasmanian households and businesses, and a 50% increase for themselves in their dividends that they get back. On the one hand, they were saying that the infrastructure supporting Tasmania's water and sewerage systems were out of date and dilapidated, but on the other hand, they said that they needed a 50% increase in dividends to their owners. It didn't make sense. We've got Taz Water that hasn't been able to manage its assets, that's now overseeing massive price rises and then having to go back on their own price rises today. This has been a clown show from day one. Jeremy Rockliffe's been complicit in it every step of the way, even today announcing with Taz Water a walk back on his own price rises.
0: So that's Shadow Treasurer Dean Winter the other day. Clown show, he likes that phrase. Anyway, I guess the good news is that the price rise from Taz Water, 40% increase over 5 years, 4 years, sorry, has been put on pause. More news coming up at 7:30, 7AD.

0: 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All right, riffraff coming up. We've got two meals from the House of Spuds, Devonport, and a couple of movie passes to go to our next preview, Clara and the Sun.
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0: Okay, no reports of any problems, but if you do spot something, 1300 655 111. See, they finished the Leven River Bridge on the Bass Highway at Ulverston. Very good. So two lanes, both directions there. Anyway, showers this morning, 2 to 6 mils for the coast, 3 to 10 mils for the Kentish area, and they should ease off this afternoon. Northwesters, 30 to 45 k's. Top of 15 for the coast, 13 for Sheffield, and should be fine, mostly sunny tomorrow. Current temp, Sheffield 9. We've got 12s and 13s on the coast.
1: 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It's 7AD's Riff Raff.
0: Two spuds and all the toppings, so two meals from the House of Spuds Devonport and a couple of movie passes to go to our next preview at Reading Cinemas on October 21st. It's a family movie called Clara and the Sun, about a family who adopts a, well, buys, I guess, a humanoid robot. So our riff this morning, we've actually, normally we have a guitar riff, but I've actually got a little keyboard riff here. New Zealand band going back to 1980. Here we go. Know what that is? Name of the band and the song? 1-300-655-111 for Riff Raff. Thanks to House of Spuds Devonport at 7AD.

0: 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It's 7AD's Riff Raff.
1: Thanks to the House of Spuds, Devonport, Tassie's best baked potatoes by far. Our riff this morning, a little keyboard riff from 1980 New Zealand band. Irene, how are you doing this morning?
2: Very well.
1: 1980, New Zealand band. What do you reckon?
2: I reckon it's Split Enz.
1: Yep.
2: I'm not 100% sure on the
1: song title.
2: It could be True Colours.
1: True Colours was the album. Well, I'm not sure whether it was actually on that album. Anyway, I'll give you a hint because you're halfway there. The first word of the song title is I.
2: I got you.
1: Oh, yeah. Split Enz. Well done, Irene. We'll fix you up with a couple of movie passes to go and see Clara and the Sun at Reading Cinemas Wednesday the 21st, and in the weekly prize draw, two meals from the House of Spuds, Devonport, okay?
2: Thank you.
1: No worries. Hang on, I'll grab your details.
2: Thank you.
1: And Riff Raff back tomorrow between 7 and 7.30, thanks to House of Spuds, Devonport. We'll go to the newsroom next, including the local news with Miss Jane, and then we'll hear from Tasmanian cricketer Beau Webster, who's over with the Australian team in South Africa, getting ready for the first Test match, which starts on Friday.
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0: 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This is your news now.
16: Good morning, I'm Jane Drew. Labor has accused the government of wasting money after it was revealed the prison service spent almost $30 million on overtime for correction officers.

0: But Lyle said it would be better spent on more full-time workers.
1: We know that for many people it is an amazing career, but what we are seeing is the same people stretched just because they don't have enough corrections officers within the Tasmanian correction system.
0: A drug possibly laced with a rare synthetic opioid has been detected in the state, prompting a warning from the Tasmanian Department of Health. It comes after an overdose-related death where it's suspected the person may have unknowingly taken the substance. While further investigations are underway, the Department of Health says it's the first known detection of the novel opioid in Tasmania and that these drugs are not regularly detected in the country. The state's farmland values have slumped in the first half of the year, according to the latest stats. Insights manager at Bendigo Bank Agribusiness, Eliza Redfern, says the median price fell 9.5%.
2: Now, that's been because of dry conditions and rising input costs, which have effectively made producers a lot more cautious. And we're seeing that the overall sale numbers have hit a historic low.
0: It comes as the rest of the nation saw a more than 7% increase in values. A seasonal flight route from Launceston to Perth has been axed by Virgin, who say they've cancelled or suspended a number of services across their domestic and international schedule, citing rising jet fuel costs. A route from Hobart to Adelaide also getting the chop. And a cold front is sweeping over the state today, bringing a chilly burst of winter weather. The Bureau of Meteorology, Sarah Scully, says we could see snow falling across elevated parts of the state.
3: Got widespread showers in the west that will gradually extend across the state. There's also a risk of small hail and snow down to 800 metres.
0: There's also a bushwalkers weather alert in place for Western Tasmania today.
4: National News now.
5: Hi, I'm Phoebe Humphrey. The Coalition will finally release its migration policy today, with the Financial Review reporting it could cut the number of migrants entering Australia to as few as 100,000 in its first year. The policy is set to include tougher rules for visa overstayers, temporary visa holders and some family migration programs. AI bosses will be grilled as a parliamentary inquiry into the tech starts today. Execs from Google, Anthropic, OpenAI and Microsoft will be questioned on the impacts of AI on security, jobs and the economy. Meantime, the AFP says organised crime gangs are using AI to supercharge their operations. This includes using the tech to create fake IDs, dodgy documents and map out new ways to move their drugs and money around the world. And King Charles has told his brother Andrew he'll need to fund his own case against UK police. Andrew Mountbatten-Windsor is seeking legal action against police who raided his properties after his arrest back in February. He was arrested on suspicion of leaking government documents to Jeffrey Epstein.
4: Now, the latest in sports news from 7ad.com.au. 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
5: In sport, Kangaroo skipper Isaiah Yeo says he's happy to delay pec surgery to lead Australia at the Rugby League World Cup, which starts next week. The Panthers star has told Seven he wouldn't be playing if he wasn't fully fit.
6: Ultimately, if I felt like I was going to be detrimental, couldn't contribute to the Australian side, then I would have put my hand up, but I feel like I can.
5: And Mary Fowler has been withdrawn from the Matildas squad for this month's international friendlies against Germany and Haiti. The attacking midfielder is taking a break due to personal circumstances. That's the latest news and sport.
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7: Morning, humans. So showers this morning, 2 to 6 mils for the coast, 3 to 10 mils for the Kentish area, and the showers should ease off this afternoon. And northwesters, 30 to 45 k's. They'll swing southwest, 25 to 35 k's this afternoon. 14s and 15s, our top temps for the coast. Sheffield, you're going for 13. Tomorrow should be fine, mostly sunny with light winds after a cold night tonight, down to 3 on the coast and 2 degrees inland. Launceston, morning showers, 2 to 7 mils, windy and 16. Hobart, cloudy showers, 2 to 7 mils, top of 15. Coastal waters, a strong wind warning, northwesters 20 to 30 knots, and they'll swing southwest late morning, same speed. Seas rising 2 to 3 metres, swell 1 metre inshore, 1 to 2 offshore, and showers in Bass Strait. Right now, Sheffield's on 9, we've got 12s and 13s on the coast at 7.38. 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
7: Thanks for tuning in. So Australia play the first test against South Africa. We're talking cricket here. On Friday it starts, and we'll hear from Tasmanian cricketer Bo Webster.

0: 98.9 7 AD. Good morning, 7:42. And the first test, Australia v South Africa, starts on Friday. And Tasmanian cricketer Bo Webster's over there. And it's almost 100% guaranteed that he'll play because there's an injury concern for the other big all-rounder in the team, Cameron Green. Mind you, they have been playing both of them at the same time. So I reckon he'll start.
1: Down there in Tassie and, played a couple of one-dayers and more so prep for these three tests. It was a bit of one-day stuff with Tassie, but more so just getting my head around what we're going to face over here. We obviously want Cameron out at his 100% capacity. He's fantastic and coming off a great series up in Darwin and Mackay. So hopefully he's here with, all guns blazing. But, I'm just trying to get myself ready and get myself at a point to go ready to go when we turn up to Durban and in that first test. And yeah, whether or not I play, it's not up to me, but I'm doing everything I can to be ready and make sure I can contribute. So I still feel like I'm hitting the ball really well. Yeah, played a couple of one-dayers and saw the ball nicely and felt like I'm moving well, so in a good spot there. Confidence is still high and yeah, I feel like I've got plenty to add to this group and hopefully in these three tests I can do well. The more experience you have, the better you deal with little speed bumps, I suppose. And that's what it was, I suppose. Three hits and not many runs is a little speed bump. And it's easy to start thinking that you're out of form or whatnot. But I look back to my winter in England and probably my last test before that, I had a really good one and contributed well with both bat and ball. So just being able to stay, nice and level-headed and make sure that you leave what's done is done in those three hits. From a batting point of view, I definitely like a nice one where it's not seeming around too much. But it is what it is. I pride myself on a bit of problem solving, I suppose, and being able to adapt, if the ball's seaming or spinning or whatnot. So, it does feel like I've played on some tough wickets and I don't know what we're going to get over here. I've never been here for a test or haven't been here to play cricket yet, so I'm not sure what we're going to get. But, it'd be nice to get some flat batting wickets, no doubt, but it also you want a good contest between bat and ball.
0: Tasmanian cricketer Bo Webster in South Africa, so that game starts on Friday, the first test. And local cricket, we've got the Mersey Valley and Burnie Cricket League starting this weekend, both on Saturday, and Cricket North West will start Saturday the 17th. 7 AD.

0: 98.9 7AD. Good morning. It's 7:49. School holidays are on. So I hope that's going well. One day down and quite a few to come. Here's something for Reese High School students in 1986. 40 years ago, they've got the Reese High School 1986 Leavers Reunion coming up, and that'll be at the Meercroft Pavilion on Saturday the 24th of this month. 40-year reunion. The stonewash and shoulder pads will be out for sure. So you can get more information. Just do a search for Reese High School 86 Leavers Reunion.
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0: No reports of any problems in our roads, but if you do spot something, give us a call, 1300 655 111, so we can pass it on. So showers this morning, 2 to 6 mils for the coast, 3 to 10 mils for the Kentish area, and windy with northwesters 30 to 45 k's, top of 15 for the coast, 13 for Sheffield, and should be fine, mostly sunny for Wednesday. Right now, Sheffield, you're on 10, we've got 11s and 12s on the coast. 7AD.

0: 98.9 7 AD. Good morning, 7:56, and council elections on. Meet the candidates for Devonport Council happening this evening at the Parranapple Convention Centre. You can go along there and meet everyone who's running for local government. No RSVP required. Just turn up 5:45 at the Parranapple tonight. We'll go to the newsroom next. And birthday calls, if you want to get one on, 1-300-655-111. And we'll also do massive balls in the next half hour and give away some free bowling at the Alley in Devonport at 7 AD.
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4: 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Part of a council that says yes more often. A place that builds its own future. 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
9: 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This is your news now.
10: Good morning, I'm Jane Drew. Tasmania Police is asking for witnesses to come forward following a dangerous driving incident in the northwest yesterday. They say at about 9:30 a.m, a grey Ford Territory allegedly drove out of a service station at Burnie and travelled onto the Bass Highway on the wrong side of the road towards oncoming traffic. Police have confiscated the vehicle for a three-month period and charged an 18-year-old woman who was allegedly driving with reckless driving, driving under the influence of an illicit substance, learner driver unaccompanied, and drug possession related offences. If you witnessed the dangerous driving or have dash cam or CCTV of the area around the time, you're urged to contact Burnie Police. The state government program providing junior athletes with financial support to compete interstate has doubled, offering $200 to $400. Parent Dane Leadham, whose daughter competes interstate in three different sports, says it will make a big difference to families.
11: There's definitely kids that don't get the option to go away and have to decline the offer or not even trial for it because they know they're in a position where they might not be able to go if they were chosen.
10: Launceston Council say they are in the black after a recent audit of their financial position confirmed a surplus of $387,000 for the 25-26 financial year. They had anticipated a deficit of just over $2 million following council-approved budget amendments during the year. Council says the savings haven't come at the cost of community as they continue to progress a number of projects, including the Albert Hall, the Princess Theatre and Punch Bowl Play Space. A division of the North West Football League could be expanded following a vote today. Local coaches saying a move to increase the age of the Colts comp from 18 to 19 would benefit younger players, improve the skill level of the comp and keep boys playing footy. And plenty on this week for our over 65s across the state as Seniors Month continues. In the north, former AFL player Craig Davis will be sharing inspiring stories in Campbelltown. There's an introduction to croquet in Bridport, and in the northwest, a lunch and connection session with local Red Hat members will take place in Burnie. The schedule can be found at cotataz.org.
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12: Hi, I'm Phoebe Humphrey. The Coalition will unveil its migration policy today, with the Financial Review reporting it would bring net overseas migration down to as low as 100,000 in its first year. It would focus on visa overstayers, some temporary visa holders and family reunion pathways. A showdown is brewing between the Tax Office and Small Business Ombudsman, which is concerned about the ATO's plan to ban the use of credit cards to pay for tax bills from November. Business groups say it removes a key cash flow tool at a time when many operators are already under pressure. And Olympic bosses have given us a hint on the mascot for Brisbane 2032 after the emblem was revealed to be a cockatoo. The emblem was officially unveiled this week after initially being leaked. And while we won't find out what the mascot is for some time, Andrew Liveris tells Nine what it won't be.
13: The ibis, the cockatoo, every bird you could imagine, the galah. I mean, no input to the mascot.
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12: In sport, Callum Wilkie has taken out the Trevor Barker medal as best and fairest for St Kilda. The star defender narrowly edging out Jack Silvani and Max Hall, who his parents expected to take home the award.
14: Mum and Dad didn't want to come tonight. They didn't think I'd win. Dad was like, who's going to win it tonight? I think Hawley or Soss might win it. And I said, all right, fair enough.
12: Rowan Marshall did not attend the event either as the ruckman seeks a move to Geelong. Day two of the trade period gets underway today. And Alex de Minaur will meet Novak Djokovic in the final at the China Open. That's the latest news and sport.
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0: Okay, showers easing this afternoon. So 2 to 6 mils forecast for the coast, 3 to 10 mils inland for the Kentish area. And windy with northwesters 30 to 45 k's. And they'll swing southwest 25 to 35 k's this afternoon. Tops of 14s and 15s for the coast, 13 for Sheffield. Wednesday, fine, mostly sunny with light winds after a cold night tonight, down to 3 on the coast, 2 degrees inland. Launceston, morning showers, 2 to 7 mils, and northwesterlies 25 to 35 k's, top of 16. And Hobart, cloudy with showers, 2 to 7 mils, top of 15. Coastal waters, strong wind warning. Northwesters 20 to 30 knots. They'll swing southwest late morning, same speed. Seas rising 2 to 3 metres. Swell 1 metre inshore, 1 to 2 offshore. And showers in Bass Strait. Tide times, we've got a low, 5 past 2 this afternoon, about a metre. And next high is just before 8 o'clock tonight, 3.2 metres. Right now, Sheffield on 10. And we've got 11s and 12s on the coast. It's 6 past 8. You're up to date. 7AD.
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0: Birthday calls coming up soon if you want to get one on, 1-300-655-111. And we'll do massive balls before 8:30, give away some free bowling at the Alley in Devonport at 7AD.

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1: Happy birthday to AJ from Ryanna. Happy 15th birthday, AJ. Have a fantastic day. And that's from Taryn. Andrew Cope from Devonport. Copey turning 50 today. Happy 50th birthday, old pal. And that's from Zach, Willem, Dusty, Joe. Lucas Wilson, happy 6th birthday to our little dude. Have the best day ever celebrating with your friends. Love from Mum, Briar, George, and Stormy. Now, if you're having a birthday today, which is October 6th, you're sharing it with actress Elizabeth Shue. Not really a household name, not really a megastar, but she's been in plenty of movies over the years and TV. She was in CSI when that first started on TV. Before that, she was in the movie Cocktail with Tom Cruise. And she was Marty McFly's girlfriend, Jennifer, in Back to the Future.
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1: Okay, showers easing this afternoon, so 2 to 6 mils for the coast, 3 to 10 mils for the Kentish area, and windy with northwesters getting 30 to 45 k's. 14s and 15s our top temps today for the coast, 13 for Sheffield. Tomorrow should be fine. No reports of any problems on our roads, but if you do spot something, give us a call on 1300 655 111 so we can pass it on. Okay, time for massive balls.
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1: Free bowling at the Alley, that's the daily prize, and we put you in the running for the weekly prize. We draw it out Friday. That's bowling for six on a Friday night at the Alley, going for the Lucky Lane jackpot. Could win you hundreds, maybe thousands of bucks. Great bar and bistro there too at the Alley. So today's massive balls, we're actually giving it to an entire country. Fiji became a republic on this day, 6th of October, back in 1987. They became a republic, separating official ties from the United Kingdom. Still, of course, a member of the Commonwealth.
12: Fiji reaffirms an enduring principle. The international law is not optional. Peace cannot be secured by power alone. For small states, the principles of the Charter, sovereign equality, territorial integrity, and the peaceful settlement of disputes, are the safeguards against a world in which the size or military strength decides whose rights matters.
1: All right, there's the president of Fiji, Ratu Lalabalavu, talking at the United Nations recently. So Fiji becoming a republic on this day back in 87. So my question is, for the free bowling at the Alley, what's the capital of Fiji? 1300 655 111 if you know that. For massive balls at 7AD.

0: Massive balls this morning is an entire country of Fiji became a republic on this day, October 6th, back in 87. And here's their president speaking recently at the United Nations.
1: Fiji reaffirms an enduring principle. The international law is not optional. Peace cannot be secured by power alone. For small states, the principles of the Charter, sovereign equality, territorial integrity, and the peaceful settlement of disputes, are the safeguards against a world in which the size of military strength decides whose rights matters.
0: 7AD, good morning.
2: Daz, it's Murph again. How are you going?
0: All right.
2: I'm going for take two. I just sealed out Nardi and one of the other guys going, nah, it's Suva.
0: There you go. Suva it is.
2: Woo!
0: And heap of islands in Fiji, but Suva is on the island of, I think it's Vetulevu. I've never been there, but I'd like to go right now, in fact.
2: Do you know what? Me neither. I have not been
0: there. I reckon it'd be just awesome, particularly in a Tasmanian winter, to go to Fiji.
2: You are correct. I don't think they get our Arctic blast.
0: Well done, mate. We'll fix you up with free bowling at the alley and put you in the running for the weekly prize, bowling for six on a Friday night, going for hundreds, maybe thousands of bucks, okay?
2: Thank you very much, Daz.
0: Hang on, mate. Won't be long. I'll grab your number. And Massive Balls back tomorrow morning between 8 and 8:30, thanks to the Alley in Devonport at 7AD. 1, 2.

0: 7:18, Wilson Pickett, 8:28. Now, the team at Home Hill, a beautiful house here in Devonport, the Lions residence, and the beautiful gardens as well. They're doing things called fireside chats. It's like a sit-down interview type with special guests. The interview is conducted by Lynn Laycock, who's the walking, talking publicity machine for Home Hill, amongst many other things. Anyway, there's one on this afternoon with Denise Fletcher. Grew up in the Northwest, nowadays lives in Launceston. Her debut novel, it's called Unspoken. It's a political thriller, I believe. And she'll be doing that interview with Lynn this afternoon with a cup of tea and a bite to eat between 2 and 3:30 at beautiful Home Hill. If you want to go, check out their website and Facebook page. We'll go to the newsroom next.
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6: Good morning, I'm Jane Drew. The Health Department is reminding Tasmanians the dangers of taking illicit drugs following a death possibly caused by a strong opioid. Olivia Hicks has the details.
7: Authorities say the overdose-related death may be associated with an illicit drug containing a strong opioid the person may not have known about. It's Tasmania's first known detection of the novel synthetic opioid, and there is little information on how U-class opioids affect people, but we are warned they can have serious health outcomes, including organ damage, unconsciousness, or death. Signs of opioid overdose include slow, irregular, or stopped breathing, reduced consciousness, or difficulty waking someone, pinpoint pupils, and blue or grey lips or fingertips.
6: A seasonal flight route from Launceston to Perth has been axed by Virgin, who say they've cancelled or suspended a number of services across their domestic and international schedule, citing rising jet fuel costs. A route from Hobart to Adelaide also getting the chop. The RACT's plan for safer roads in our

0: Committed to reduce the number of Tasmanians injured and killed on our roads.
1: A decade ago, we set out with the objective of reducing deaths and serious injuries on Tasmanian roads from 300 a year to less than 200. And as we stand here today, last year's figures were 325. We have absolutely failed to achieve our road safety targets.
0: A free lifeline event coming to the Northwest aims to tackle high rates of suicide in the construction industry. A breakfast at TasTAFE's Burnie campus calling on industry leaders, employers, workers, apprentices and community organisations to come together to discuss what needs to change across the industry, with the info to inform future lifeline programs in addressing the stats. It's on next Tuesday morning, with the event to be held in Launceston later this year. And the Bureau of Meteorology has issued a bushwalkers weather alert in the west of the state today, as snow is forecast to fall as low as 700 metres.
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3: Hi, I'm Phoebe Humphrey. Barnaby Joyce says the Coalition's migration policy is an endorsement of One Nation. The federal opposition will unveil its policy today, set to lower net overseas migration to as low as 100,000 in its first year through cuts to visa overstayers and temporary visas. The One Nation MP telling Nine it's similar to his party's view.
4: Look, I congratulate the Coalition for basically coming up with our policy. Bit of a nuance in there, but what it shows is an endorsement of where One Nation's off to.
3: The US and European officials are monitoring a suspected plague death of a Russian woman. The lab worker died of a mysterious illness in Siberia. Some authorities claim she had pneumonia. Others suspect it could be linked to where she worked. A number of local hospitals have been quarantined. And a think tank has launched a bold proposal to help Aussie families save on grocery bills. Under the $25 billion plan from the Greens Institute, the government would forcibly acquire 200 Coles and Woolworths stores and open a chain of taxpayer-funded supermarkets.
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3: In sport, Roosters players will enjoy a sleep in this morning after a big few days of celebrations after their NRL Premiership double. The men's and women's team were greeted by thousands of supporters at yesterday's fan day in Sydney. Meantime, former Chook star Braith Anasta has told Fox Trent Robinson will now go down as one of the best coaches in the modern era after winning his fourth grand final.
5: It's passion for him. He dives deeper. He takes the players to a place that they've never been before.
3: And in AFL, Callum Wilkie has taken out the Trevor Barker medal as the best and fairest for St Kilda. That's the latest news and sport.
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6: Okay, so showers this morning, 2 to 6 mils for the coast, 3 to 10 mils for the Kentish area. They should ease off this afternoon. And windy, with northwesters getting 30 to 45 k's, and they'll swing southwest 25 to 35 k's this afternoon. 15 the top for the coast, 13 for Sheffield. Cold tonight, 3 degrees for the coast, 2 degrees inland, and then fine, mostly sunny, light winds for Wednesday. If you're off to Launceston, morning showers, 2 to 7 mils, windy and 16. Hobart cloudy with showers, 2 to 7 mils, 15 down there. Coastal waters, a strong wind warning. Northwesters 20 to 30 knots. They'll be southwest late morning, similar speed. Seas rising 2 to 3 metres. Swell 1 metre inshore, 1 to 2 metres offshore, and showers in Bass Strait. Right now, Sheffield 10, and we've got 12 across the coast, 8:38. You're up to date, 7AD.
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6: Rugby League World Cup starts next week. We'll hear from Kangaroos coach and captain Kevin Walters and Isaiah Yeo next. And street crime coming up before 9 o'clock at 7AD.

0: morning, 8.9, 7AD. Good morning, 8.43. Rugby League World Cup starts next week. Australia play New Zealand first up. That's next Thursday night. And Kevin Walters, coach, named his Australian squad yesterday, 23-man squad, which will be captained by Penrith Panthers captain Isaiah Yeo.
1: Well, there's no higher honour in the game than playing for your country, particularly in a World Cup, and obviously in a fortunate enough position to captain it. So my plan all along was if I get back to Penrith, and it was travelling all right, then I'd leave myself open for selection. Obviously, I needed the clubs sort of them allowing me to do it too, because I'd probably push into the start of next season. But in terms of how it's feeling, it's been really good. Been open and honest with Kevy along the way. It's feeling good. I thought I would only put my hand up if I thought I could sort of contribute to the side and perform at a level that's needed for our country. And I feel like I can do that. So yeah, if that hadn't been the case, then I wouldn't have put my hand up for selection. But all's fine with my body. Yeah, I'll get it all fixed up when it's done. Yeah,
2: I'm very comfortable with the squad we picked. It's a very experienced squad, also some good youth in there as well. So looking forward to working with everyone in the squad and making sure we have a successful tournament.
0: Australian Kangaroos coach Kevy Walters and before him captain Isaiah Yeo starts next week, 7AD.

0: 98.9 7AD. Good morning. It's 8:47. Bit of street crime. And Tasmania police, after witnesses to come forward following a dangerous driving incident, Bernie, yesterday morning, they say about 9:30 yesterday, grey Ford Territory, allegedly drove out of a service station at Bernie, travelling on the Bass Highway on the wrong side of the road towards oncoming traffic. Luckily, no one was injured. Police have confiscated the car for 3 months, charged the 18-year-old woman with reckless driving, driving under the influence of an illicit substance. She was a learner driver, unaccompanied, and also drug possession offences as well. So if you saw that grey Ford Territory driving on the wrong side of the Bass Highway, Bernie, yesterday, about 9:30, particularly if you have dash cam footage, contact police. You can call Bernie Police or just go to 131444 or crimestopperstaz.com.au.
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1: 7AD traffic and weather.
0: No reports of any problems on our roads. That's good. But if you do spot something, 1300 655 111. So showers this morning. Expect 2 to 6 mils for the coast and 3 to 10 mils inland around the Kentish area. And the winds will pick up northwesters 30 to 45 k's. Top of 15 for the coast, 13 for Sheffield. Showers should ease off this afternoon and we should have a fine, sunny and light winds for Wednesday. So that's good tomorrow. Right now, Sheffield on 10. We've got 12 across the coast. 7AD. Thank you.

0: 98.9 780. Good morning, 8:56. School holidays on. Now, if you've got kids into basketball, the Tasmanian Jack Jumpers and Jules have their school holiday programs happening, all-day clinics for kids aged 5 to 12. And they're on this week, starting in Burnie tomorrow, and then Devonport on Thursday, and then at Alphen in Launceston on Friday. So you can book your kids in, or grandkids, via the Tasmania Jack Jumpers or Jules websites and Facebook pages. We'll go to the newsroom next. Better music and more of it to start your workday. Kenny and Dolly coming up. Life is a Highway from Tom Cochrane. And an oldie but a goldie from Creedence.
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11: Good morning, I'm Jane Drew. The Tasmanian Department of Health is reminding Tasmanians about the dangers of taking unknown and illicit substances after a drug possibly laced with a strong opioid was detected in the state. The warning follows an overdose-related death that may have been associated with an illicit drug containing a strong opioid that the person might not have known about. While further investigations are underway, the Department of Health says it's the first known detection of the novel synthetic opioid in the state and that these drugs are not regularly detected in Australia. Tasmania police are calling for witnesses to an incident in the northwest where an 18-year-old allegedly drove toward oncoming traffic yesterday. They say at about 9:30 a.m, a grey Ford Territory drove out of a Burnie service station onto the wrong side of the Bass Highway. She's had her car confiscated for 3 months and is facing a number of charges, including reckless driving, driving under the influence of an illicit substance, and learner driver unaccompanied. Virgin Australia has canned a seasonal route from Launceston to Perth, WA. The service previously ran three times a week over the warmer months. They've also chopped a Hobart to Adelaide route, as well as others nationwide, as part of targeted adjustments by the airline. The state's farmland values have slumped in the first half of the year, according to the latest stats. Insight manager at Bendigo Bank Agribusiness, Eliza Redfern, says the median price fell about 9.5% to just under $16,000 per hectare.
12: Now, that's been because of drier conditions and rising input costs, which have effectively made producers a lot more cautious. And we've seen that the overall sale numbers have hit a historic low.
11: A different story on the mainland, with values rising an average 7%. The Launceston City Council says it's dramatically improved its financial position after a fresh audit confirmed an underlying operating surplus of $387,000 for the 25-26 year. And four Tasmanian Tiger players have re-signed to the Hobart Hurricanes for the upcoming Big Bash season. Ian Carlisle, Marcus Bean and Tim Ward netting a one-year extension, Will Prestwidge inking a two-year deal.
10: National News Now.
13: Hi, I'm Phoebe Humphrey. Angus Taylor will today unveil his plan to slash migration numbers, aiming for an annual intake that's significantly lower than Labor's. The Financial Review is reporting the policy would tighten rules for some student and temporary visa holders bringing family members to Australia, while prioritising the working holidaymakers that are needed in the bush. A parliamentary inquiry begins today into artificial intelligence, with the eSafety Commissioner talking up the work done here to prevent its misuse. Julie Inman Grant has told the ABC Australia has made solid progress.
14: We've taken action against 9 nudifying apps. We're the first country in the world to have provisions to prevent AI chatbots and companions from delivering harmful content to young people.
13: While the AFP says AI is becoming the latest weapon for organised crime groups. And the US has pulled its B-1 bombers from the UK airbase where 5 men were arrested over a suspected terror plot. The Pentagon says all of the aircrafts have been redeployed back home in the States. Security has been boosted at the Fairford base.
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13: In sport, a blow for the Aussie cricketers ahead of the opening test against South Africa. Starting on Friday, all-rounder Cam Green is set to miss the match with an abdominal strain, with Cooper Connolly likely to be his replacement. It also secures Bo Webster's place in the starting 11 for the opener in Durban. And in tennis, Alex De Minaur will meet Novak Djokovic in the final at the China Open after his semi-final opponent Hubert Hurkacz was forced to retire in the second set. That's the latest news and sport.
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0: Okay, showers 2 to 6 mils for the coast, 3 to 10 mils for the Kentish area. Should ease off this afternoon. And northwesters 30 to 45 k's. They'll swing southwest 25 to 35 k's this afternoon. Tops of 15 for the coast and 13 inland around Sheffield. Cold night tonight, down to 3 on the coast, 2 degrees inland, and then fine, mostly sunny and light winds for Wednesday. Coastal waters, strong wind warning. Northwesters 20 to 30 knots. They'll swing southwest late morning, same speed. Seas rising 2 to 3 metres. Swell 1 metre inshore, 1 to 2 metres offshore, and showers in Bass Strait. You're up to date on 7AD.
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Local government elections are on. You should be getting your ballot papers in the mail this week, starting today, I believe. Anyway, Devonport Council, there's a Meet the Candidates meet and greet coming up this evening, so you'll get to hear all of the candidates from 5:45 at the Devonport Parranapple Convention Centre. 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
9: The countdown is on until Spirit 4 and 5 permanently call the Mersey River home, preparing to take passengers across the Bass Strait from October 31st.
0: To around the island state.
10: The acting Prime Minister has described an AI agent accessing an Australian government website as utterly unacceptable.
0: And beyond.
11: Someone knows something. That's the belief as the South Australian state government stumps up a $1 million reward to crack the case of missing boy Gus Lamont.
0: If there's news you need to know, you'll hear it 7 days a week on 98.9 7AD. 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

98.9 7AD. Good morning. So showers, 2 to 6 mils for the coast, 3 to 10 mils inland for the Kentish area. Shower should ease off this afternoon. And windy with northwesters 30 to 45 k's, and they'll swing southwest 25 to 35 k's this afternoon. 15 the top for the coast, 13 for Sheffield today. Cold night tonight. Just when you get rid of the doona, you've got to bring it back, the extra blanket or doona. So 3 degrees for the coast, 2 degrees inland tonight, and then fine, mostly sunny with light winds for Wednesday, as we play better music and more of it for your workday. 7AD.

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98.97 AD, good morning. Now, the Northwest Collectors Fest is on this Sunday at La Trobe. It's at the Memorial Hall, and it's on 10 till 2, entry $2 per person. And there'll be plenty of stuff there, Lego and sports cards and a whole lot of stuff. So that's this Sunday, La Trobe Memorial Hall, the Northwest Collectors Fest.

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2: Lynn here from Home Hill, reminding you that our next Fireside Chat will be on Tuesday, the 6th of October at 2 p.m. Our special guest is Denise Fletcher, author of her very first book, Unspoken. 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I couldn't put a book down once I started. 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
1: Morning, I'm Ebony Ablett. First to the Northern Territory, where an Australian soldier has died during a training exercise. The Defence Force confirms five others were also injured in the incident at Mount Bundy training area yesterday, which is about an hour southeast of Darwin. To federal politics, where the Secretary of the Treasury is cracking down on leaks within Jim Chalmers' department. Jenny Wilkinson issuing a staff memo urging anyone to step forward with information on leaks or suspicions of plans being mishandled. It comes as the Treasury looks at tweaks to its tax changes. Meanwhile, Anthony Albanese heads to Tuvalu today for a Pacific Pre-COP event. The trip is aimed at showing how warmer global temperatures are threatening small island nations. The Prime Minister will be joined by 13 other world leaders. Questions are being raised as to whether Aussie sports like surf lifesaving will be featured at our local Olympics after the emblem for Brisbane 2032 was revealed to be a cockatoo. Organisers have stopped short of revealing which sports will feature, but confirm, like the emblem, the program will definitely have an Aussie flavour.
2: Things like this matter. We take them very seriously. This is definitely Australia and Queensland's games.
1: Andrew Laveras from the Brisbane 2032 Organising Committee on 7 there. And a cold front is sweeping over Tasmania today, bringing some cooler and wetter conditions. The Bureau of Meteorology's Sarah Scully says we could even see snow falling across some elevated areas of the state.
3: We've got widespread showers in the west that will gradually extend across the state. There's also a risk of small hail and snow down to 800 metres for Hobart. A cloudy day with showers and a top of 15 degrees.
1: There's also the chance of a thunderstorm tonight in the far south.
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1: Your sport check in the AFL first. GWS have officially farewelled their key forward, Jesse Hogan, trading him to Collingwood. Hogan played 100 games for the club since he joined in 2022 and won the Coleman Medal in 2024. In return, the Giants will get pick 75 from the Magpies in the upcoming draft. Day two of the trade period is underway today and we should hear more about movements in the coming hours. And in the tennis, Alex Dimonov's won through to the final of the China Open. He'll take on Novak Djokovic in the decider tonight. I'm Ebony Ablett and that's the latest news and sport.
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8: Windy with showers about Devonport, northwest coast today. We're getting up to 15 degrees. That's okay. Back to sunshine tomorrow. 13 there. Thursday looks good, mostly sunny and 15 degrees. New sport and weather anytime, 7ad.com.au.
0: 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Leave Dixie.

Better music and more of it while you work. Rod Stewart, Young Turks. Good morning, it's Lee here. We've made it to Tuesday, and that means we've got a bit on the way, actually. Coming up at around 11:45 today, we've got Andrew Savage, our business bloke. He's back on deck having a bit of a chat about all things business. We've got our 80s lunch soon to come. And, of course, if you love your two ups or two, Giovanna's back a little later on with two songs in a row from your favourite artist. We do that every day from 2 o'clock. Minutes away on my show, though, Jimmy Barnes. Doobie Brothers and Jerry Rafferty. We'll play those between now and 11 o'clock this morning. Numbers 1300 655 111, and you can listen along on the iHeart app with Mumford & Sons.

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747 AD. Kind of suits the day, doesn't it? The Association and Windy. Morning, it's Lee here. And a World War II artillery shell found on a Sunshine Coast beach has been destroyed in a controlled blast that woke nearby residents before dawn. The unexploded round was discovered just before midnight on Saturday at the base of Dune on Wirtulla Beach. A bloke called Sean and a mate came across it while walking their dog. His friend called out that she thought she'd found a bomb. Curious, the bloke called Sean picked the object up before he realised what it was. Apparently it was pretty weighty. Didn't know what to do. He called the police and they were down there pretty quick, apparently. Queensland police attended and held the site until specialists from the Australian Defence Force's Joint Explosive Ordnance Support South Queensland team arrived. Defence confirmed the item was a 25-pound high explosive projectile known as a 25-pounder from the Second World War. You can read about how they disarmed that on our website right now. Interesting way to wake up, eh? With Jimmy Barnes.

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0: Sunday music and more of it, 98.9, 7AD5. Keep on moving. Good morning. It's Lee Dixon. How are you? 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Make sure you're listening to Darren Curran for breakfast weekday mornings. He's back tomorrow from 6. I've got a special preview screening of Clara and the Sun coming up on Wednesday, the 21st of October at Reading Cinemas in Devonport. And we're inviting you along. So make sure you're listening out to Darren tomorrow morning for your next chance to win. 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It's about an artificial bunch of friends who want nothing more than to find the perfect home. It's quite intriguing. 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But anyway, it's called Clara and the Sun, and we're giving you the chance to win tickets all week. 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
2: Morning, I'm Ebony Applett. An army soldier has died in a training incident southeast of Darwin. The Department of Defence has confirmed five others were injured in yesterday's incident at the Mount Bundy training area. Their next of kin has been notified. To federal politics, where the Coalition has taken a page out of One Nation's book when it comes to migration. That's according to One Nation MP Barnaby Joyce, who says the opposition's policy is an endorsement of his party.
3: We are moving the agenda. We are moving both the Labor Party. We're moving the Coalition. That's what we intend to do. The sort of rhetoric that was involved around, oh, you're outrageous. Obviously, we're not that outrageous because they've gone and mimicked us.
2: There on Nine, the Coalition will crack down on visa overstayers, some temporary visa holders and family reunion pathways. Meanwhile, the IFP says organised crime...